0: Mask Cross Kiki. Let's go.
1: Yeah.
2: Let's go, people. 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Turn it up. 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Only turn the volume up. When we go.
1: It is what it is.
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Plastic has saturated our environment. 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What is plastic? 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

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Bakelite was used for mechanical parts, PVC for plumbing, electric gears and cases, acrylic as a shatter-resistant alternative to glass, and nylon for stockings and war equipment. 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Our clothes, phones, computers, furniture, appliances, houses and cars. Plastic has long ceased to be a revolutionary material. Instead, it became trash. Coffee cups, plastic bags or stuff to wrap a banana. We don't think about this fact a lot. Plastic just appears and goes away. Unfortunately, it doesn't. Since synthetic polymers are so durable, plastic takes between 500 and 1,000 years to break down. But somehow, we collectively decided to use this super tough material for things meant to be thrown away. 40% of plastics are used for packaging. In the US, packaging makes up one-third of all the waste that is generated annually. Since its invention, we have produced about 8.3 billion metric tons of plastic, 335 million tons in 2016 alone. More than 6.3 billion metric tons of plastic have become waste since 1907. Piled up in one place, that makes a cube with a side length of 1.9 kilometers. So, what did we do with all this waste? 9% was recycled, 12% burned, but 79% of it is sticking around still. A lot ends up in the ocean, around 8 million tons a year. That's so much plastic that it will outweigh all the fish in the ocean by 2050. Because it's everywhere, marine animals keep getting trapped in plastic and swallowing it. In 2015 already, 90% of seabirds had eaten plastic. Many animals starve with stomachs full of indigestible trash. In 2018, a dead sperm whale washed up in Spain. He had eaten 32 kilos of plastic bags, nets, and a drum. While this is tragic and makes for great magazine covers, there's an even more widespread, invisible form of plastic. Microplastics. Microplastics are pieces smaller than 5 millimeters. Some of them are used in cosmetics or toothpaste, but most result from floating waste that is constantly exposed to UV radiation and crumbles into smaller and smaller pieces. 51 trillion such particles float in the ocean, where they are even more easily swallowed by all kinds of marine life. This has raised concerns among scientists, especially about health risks from the chemicals that are added to plastic. BPA, for example, makes plastic bottles transparent, but there's also evidence that it interferes with our hormonal system. DEHP makes plastics more flexible, but may cause cancer. It would be pretty bad if microplastics are toxic, because they travel up the food chain. Zooplankton eat microplastic. Small fish eat zooplankton. So do oysters, crabs, and predatory fish. And they all land on our plate. Microplastics have been found in honey, in sea salt, in beer, in tap water, and in the household dust around us. 8 out of 10 babies and nearly all adults have measurable amounts of phthalates, a common plastic additive, in their bodies. And 93% of people have BPA in their urine. There is little science about this so far, and right now it's inconclusive. We need a lot more research before panic is justified. But it is safe to say that a lot of stuff happened that we didn't plan for, and we have lost control over plastic to a certain extent, which is kind of scary. But just to make sure, we should simply ban plastics, right? Unfortunately, it's a bit more complicated than that. Plastic pollution is not the only environmental challenge we face. Some of the substitutes we'd use for plastic have a higher environmental impact in other ways. For example, according to a recent study by the Danish government, making a single-use plastic bag requires so little energy and produces far lower carbon dioxide emissions compared to a reusable cotton bag that you need to use your cotton bag 7,100 times before it would have a lower impact on the environment than the plastic bag. We're left with a complex process of trade-offs. Everything has an impact somehow, and it's hard to find the right balance between them. Plastic also helps solve problems that we don't have very good answers for at the moment. Globally, one-third of all food that's produced is never eaten and ends up rotting away on land.

0: landfills where it produces methane. And the best way of preventing food from spoiling and avoiding unnecessary waste is still plastic packaging. It's also important to note where the vast majority of the world's plastic pollution is coming from right now. 90% of all plastic waste entering the ocean through rivers comes from just 10 rivers in Asia and Africa. The Yangtze in China alone flushes 1.5 million tons of plastic into the ocean each year. Countries like China, India, Algeria, or Indonesia industrialized at an impressive pace in the last few decades, transforming the lives of billions of people. This development was so fast that the garbage disposal infrastructure couldn't keep up with collecting and recycling all the new waste this brought. If politicians in Europe and the US want to address this issue, investing in infrastructure in developing countries is just as important as fighting plastic pollution at home, with campaigns and redesigning products to minimize unnecessary plastic production. The bottom line is, as long as we don't address plastic pollution from a global perspective, we will not solve it. Plastic pollution is a complicated problem. We found a magic material and we had a really good time with it. But we need to be careful, or we'll end up in a world that we didn't wish for. Your individual daily actions still have a huge impact. What you do matters. Refuse disposable plastics. Convince your friends and family to do the same. Pressure companies and politicians to take the necessary steps to keep our oceans clean and our food safe. Together, we can beat plastic pollution.
1: Sorry, but I don't want to be an emperor. That's not my business. I don't want to rule or conquer anyone. I should like to help everyone if possible. Jew, Gentile, black man, white. We all want to help one another. Human beings are like that. We want to live by each other's happiness, not by each other's misery. We don't want to hate and despise one another. In this world, there's room for everyone, and the good earth is rich and can provide for everyone. The way of life can be free and beautiful, but we have lost the way. Greed has poisoned men's souls. We think too much, feel too little. More than machinery, we need humanity. More than cleverness, we need kindness and gentleness. Without these qualities, life will be violent, and all will be lost.

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The heart of KSA.

0: animal lovers out there, adventure and fun, here we come with some animal facts for you. About 75% of all species on Earth are animals, and animals are then broken down into two types, vertebrates and invertebrates. And animals with a backbone are the vertebrates, and they're further broken down into five classes: amphibians, birds, fish, mammals, and reptiles. Now, the word amphibian came out in the 17th century from Greek, and it means living in both water and on land. Now, examples of amphibians include frogs, newts, salamanders, and toads. Frogs live in many different environments, from tropical forests to frozen tundras to deserts. Their skin needs fresh water, so most frogs live in aquatic and swampy habitats. But of course, there are exceptions for every rule. Take, for instance, the waxy tree frog, which can be found in the dry region of Gran Chaco of South America. Now, these waxy tree frogs produce a waxy substance that they rub all over their skin to prevent evaporation. Frogs in general are social creatures and live in groups called armies, colonies, or knots. That's with a K, knots, K-N-O-T-S. And just like fish, young frogs swim together in schools. Now, no one really knows how long frogs live in the wild, but likely they range from one day to 30 years. That's right, 30 years. In captivity, frogs have been known to live more than 20 years. And there you have it. Fun facts from the animal world.
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17: Today, we're going to learn about 7 shocking benefits of daily meditation. Now let's begin. Number 1. Reduce stress. Doctors and psychologists often recommend that you experiment with meditation when you're struggling to cope with stress. When it comes to stress relief, many people think you should deal with your stress by simply avoiding the things that stress you out. But physical and mental stress can come from just about anywhere. It can come from our jobs, our finances, even our friends and family. So it may not be something that you can avoid. By learning how to meditate, you can significantly reduce your stress without having to make any of these major changes to your lifestyle. But how can sitting in silence for 10 or 15 minutes have such a huge impact on your life? When we're stressed about repaying student loans or giving a big presentation, our bodies produce a hormone called cortisol, which is responsible for so many of the most common negative side effects associated with stress. Cortisol can impair your memory, increase your blood pressure, and disrupt your sleep, all of which can make you feel fatigued and unmotivated. Cortisol can also lead to depression and chronic anxiety, which can bring your productive lifestyle to a crashing halt. Luckily, a 2013 study found that meditation, specifically mindfulness meditation, effectively deals with stress by decreasing the negative side effects of cortisol production. A second study, which examined over 1,200 participants, found that regular meditation lowered stress more than almost every single medical or psychological treatment on the market. In both of these studies, the results were consistent for people of all ages and experience levels. So no matter who you are or how much you know about meditation, it can be an incredibly effective way to reduce your stress. Number 2, build self-esteem. Self-confidence is something that almost everyone struggles with on a daily basis. In a world filled with critics and bullies, it can be really difficult to develop and maintain a lasting, positive self-image. But without it, you may be struggling every day just to avoid another period of depression. Now, if this sounds like you, mindfulness meditation can help you build a kind of self-esteem that won't fall apart the next time something doesn't go your way. Mindfulness meditation is actually a pretty simple concept. To practice mindfulness, all you need to do is bring your complete attention to the present moment. By focusing exclusively on where you are and who you are, mindfulness can help you stay calm, relaxed, and aware. It can also reduce your anxiety while allowing you to think clearly and rationally. The ultimate goal of mindfulness meditation is to get you in touch with your senses and emotions, giving you a deeper understanding of yourself. A 2005 study showed that this deeper understanding often results in the development of self-esteem. Now, in this study, researchers had a group of individuals diagnosed with breast cancer practice mindfulness meditation for 12 weeks. At the start of the study, each participant was tested and showed very low levels of self-esteem. But after 12 weeks of meditation, the entire group showed dramatic improvements despite their chronic illness. While mindfulness meditation does help build self-esteem, it's even more effective at stopping your self-esteem from decreasing. When you experience failure or social rejection, you might start having cyclical negative thoughts, which can quickly destroy all of the self-esteem that you built up. These harmful thoughts discourage you from doing the things that make you happy, so it's incredibly important to address them before they get out of control. Mindfulness meditation is a great way to do just that, because it offers you the opportunity to bring your attention to the negative thoughts or habits and find ways to correct them. Number 3, avoid depression. Mindfulness meditation also has been used as a form of therapy for individuals struggling with depression. Not only does it reduce the production of chemicals in our brains associated with depression, but meditation also fosters a more stable emotional mindset by decreasing the presence of unhealthy behaviors. Brooding, for example, is common amongst individuals with depression, allowing

for negative emotions like sadness, anger, and self-criticism to stick around for way too long. A study by the University of Exeter looked for this kind of behavior in two groups of people who were recovering from depression. The first group used only depression medication, while the second group practiced mindfulness meditation at least once every day. The researchers found that about half of the medication group ended up relapsing because of unhealthy behaviors like brooding, which prevented the medication from doing its job. On the other hand, those who practiced meditation were significantly less likely to relapse because they were less likely to engage in any of these depressive behaviors. So, if you're hoping to improve your emotional health, mindfulness meditation can be a safe and effective way to cut depression off at the source. Number 4. Increase attention. For most people, the hardest thing about meditation is keeping your mind from wandering. You're so used to constantly thinking about your work and all your responsibilities that it can be hard to focus on something simple like your breath or the present moment. But by practicing this kind of concentration, you're actually increasing your attention span so that you'll be clear-headed and productive when you refocus your mind on work. But how much can meditation really affect your attention? Well, in 2007, a study answered this question by testing the concentrative skills of people before and after an 8-week course on mindfulness meditation. The researchers found that meditation dramatically improved their speed and performance, despite having never meditated before the 8-week course. A number of other studies have shown the same overwhelmingly positive results, suggesting that daily meditation can heighten your focus and increase your productivity. Number 5. Get better sleep. How long does it take you to fall asleep at night? The number can vary, but generally it should take between 10 and 20 minutes for your body to relax, shut down, and go to bed. So what does it mean if it takes you an hour or more to fall asleep? Well, it could mean you're just going to bed too early. But difficulty falling asleep can also be a sign of insomnia. Believe it or not, over half the population has dealt with insomnia, which can last anywhere from a few days to a few years. Most people would think to resolve the issue with sleeping pills, but these can have a number of nasty side effects, including addiction and fatigue. So psychologists have begun recommending meditation as a healthy and safe alternative. By meditating before bed, you give your body and your mind the time to reduce stress and physically wind down. According to a 2015 study, this short period of relaxation can significantly improve the quality of your sleep, even for chronic insomniacs. It can help you fall asleep sooner, stay asleep longer, and stop you from randomly waking up in the middle of the night. Because you're getting a better night's sleep, you'll also notice improvements in memory, concentration, and problem solving, which require your brain to be sharp and well rested. Number 6 is control pain. The amount of pain that you feel is often based around your own perception. In other words, if you can learn to control your state of mind, you can often lessen the amount of pain you're feeling at any given time. Daily mindfulness meditation is an effective way to hone that controlled mentality, which will allow you to cope with and lessen the amount of pain that you're feeling. I know, it almost sounds superhuman, but a 2011 study found that individuals who meditate every day seem to experience less pain than everyone else. They discovered this by looking at the activity of their brains while in pain, finding that they reacted significantly less to painful stimuli in comparison to people who had never meditated before. Oh, and it doesn't stop there. Another study tested pain tolerance in over 3,000 participants who were struggling with chronic pain. They found that those participants who practiced daily meditation were far better at coping with their pain. Whether you struggle with a chronic illness or just want to lessen the amount of pain that you feel the next time you get hurt, daily meditation can potentially decrease your perception of pain. Number 7. Improve memory. Though not often recognized as one of the main benefits, daily meditation can have a huge effect on the parts of our brain that store and recover memories. The best example of this was shown by a study in 2013 in which a group of researchers examined the brains of people who had never meditated versus people who meditated every day.

0: every day. While they found that the brains of long-time meditators were more developed in a number of different areas, the regions associated with memory were some of the most prominent. These regions were thicker, more intricate, and more active than their counterparts, which the researchers attributed to daily meditation. This means they not only have an easier time recalling events from their long-term memory, but can also store information much more efficiently. These skills are extremely helpful no matter who you are, so start practicing meditation to make sure you never forget your keys, your phone, or other important details of your life.
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0: You know what time it is? It's SRFM time. Turn it up, let's go. Sit back, relax, and let the sound take over.
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You're listening to Your Health with Dr. Sabreen. I'm your host Dr. Sabreen and Ali's on the controls and this is SRFM, the heart of KSA. Stress and anxiety are common experiences for many people. In fact, millions of adults worldwide say they feel stress and anxiety daily. When you're feeling very stressed, whether it's about work, family problems, money problems, or an issue with one of your mates, your body is also stressed. And the way you feel that is by maybe feeling pain in one or many places in the body. Unfortunately, stress and pain often go hand in hand. Whether it's chronic stress or a temporary stress due to a particular situation, you should try to relieve it and reduce your symptoms. There are many alternative solutions you can try, such as hypnosis, meditation, and relaxation, to help break the cycle. If you're thinking about trying these ways to work on your pain, you'll want to know what to expect and how well they work. And this is what we're going to talk about today. So let's start with hypnosis. Things to know about hypnosis is that it's a real therapy in which you learn how to use the power of your mind to help make positive changes. And you're in control. During hypnosis, you'll focus on relaxation and letting go of distracting thoughts. You may become more open to specific suggestions and goals such as lowering pain. After your session, your therapist will go over the things that you can do to help you reach those goals. Research shows that medical hypnosis can help you with both sudden or acute and long-term chronic pain, from cancer, from burns, from rheumatoid arthritis, and many things. It may also ease the anxiety some people feel before surgery. In fact, as of late, the use of hypnosis before any dental procedure has regained some popularity to reduce the anxiety and fear of patients. Researchers found moderate to large pain-relieving effects from hypnosis, supporting its use for pain management.

Regarding meditation, it's a kind of brain training, like anyone can do it, anytime, anywhere. Studies suggest that making meditation a habit may help people manage their pain and self-esteem and lower their anxiety, their depression, and their stress. The details vary depending on what type of meditation you choose to do, but it comes down to spending a few minutes or longer focusing your attention on one thing, such as your breathing or a word or a phrase that inspires or comforts you. As you meditate, other thoughts are bound to come up, and that's okay. You can just direct your attention back to the thing you chose to focus on. Meditation is safe to try in addition, not instead of treatments that your doctor recommends. So we're gonna take a short musical break, and we will

0: goes like this. Doing, making love to girl, telling her to come. Says she wants the daughter, cause she already have the son. And if I don't come quick, I can't forget it. So I draw some ginseng and I take one.
1: Welcome back, and thank you for joining us. Today we're talking about alternative solutions such as hypnosis, meditation, and relaxation techniques to help relieve stress and pain.

So for relaxation therapies, these include techniques that aim to ease the stress. In addition to meditation, the major types can include progressive muscle relaxation. You slowly tense each muscle group, hold the tension briefly, then let it go. You'll do this in a systematic way, for instance, starting with the muscles in your toes and working your way up your body. It helps you become aware of and release areas where you're tense. If you have cardiovascular or heart disease that's not under good control, you should skip progressive muscle relaxation. Tensing your abdominal muscles can build up pressure in the chest cavity, slow your pulse, and hamper the blood flow returning to the heart. Then there's autogenic training. This technique uses visual imagery and body awareness to help you relax. The person imagines being in a peaceful place and then focuses on different physical sensations, such as heaviness of the limbs or a calm heartbeat. People may practice on their own, creating their own images, or be guided by a therapist. And breathing. It's something you do every second of every day, but often we forgot that it's happening at all. So you can practice tuning into your breathing as a form of meditation. In and out. In and out. You can also learn to do breathing exercises. For instance, you can breathe in slowly while you count to 4, hold your breath for 7 more counts, and then exhale for 8 counts. The best way to learn relaxation techniques is with the help of a trained practitioner. If you've had psychosis or epilepsy, you may want to speak with your doctor before trying meditation. There have been reports of some people having further acute episodes after deep and prolonged meditation. Hypnosis or deep relaxation can sometimes worsen psychological problems in people with post-traumatic stress disorder, PTSD, or who are vulnerable to false memories. So you should always check with your doctor first.

You can also try Tai Chi or Qigong. Tai Chi originated as an ancient martial art, but over the years it has become more focused on health promotion.

motion and rehabilitation. When Tai Chi is performed for health, it is considered a form of Qigong and involves integrated physical postures, focused attention, and controlled breathing. It is one of the hundreds of forms of Qigong exercises that were developed in China. They're both mind-body practices that have been around for centuries. You use posture, gentle movements, breathing techniques, and mental focus. Studies have found that they can help lower knee pain from osteoarthritis and help people with fibromyalgia and back pain. However, the evidence is less strong when it comes to long-term neck pain.

You can also try biofeedback. Researchers aren't exactly sure how or why biofeedback works. They do know that biofeedback promotes relaxation, which can help relieve a number of conditions that are related to stress. What happens during a biofeedback session, is that electrodes are attached to your skin. Finger sensors can also be used. These electrodes or sensors send signals to the monitor, which displays a sound, flash or light, or an image that represents your heart, breathing rate, blood pressure, the skin temperature, sweating or muscle activity. When you're under stress, these functions change. Your heart rate speeds up, your muscles tighten, your blood pressure rises, you start to sweat, and your breathing quickens. You can see these stress responses as they happen on the monitor, and then get immediate feedback as you try to stop them. So this teaches you how to control involuntary responses, like your heartbeat or your blood pressure. Studies suggest that biofeedback may ease migraine and tension headaches. The evidence for other types of pain is less clear. A biofeedback therapist helps you practice relaxation exercises, which you fine-tune to control the different body functions. For example, you can use a relaxation technique to turn down the brainwaves that activate when you have a headache.

There's also acupuncture. This ancient medical technique stimulates certain points in your body, usually with thin needles put into the skin. Acupuncture has shown to benefit some people with specific types of pain. These include neck, low back, and knee pain from osteoarthritis. Acupuncture also may prevent migraines and cut down on how often you get tension headaches. This is all the time we have for today. Our talk was about finding alternative solutions to help relieve stress and pain. I hope you've enjoyed the show and will put this idea, if they suit you and you are cleared by your physician, into practice. Enjoy the rest of your day. Bye!

Validate yourself and tend to your stress levels if you're a highly sensitive person. As a highly sensitive person, your nervous system tends to get overloaded more quickly than non-highly sensitive person due to how deeply you process stimuli. This means that you will feel more easily overwhelmed and stressed than non-highly sensitive person if you are not attending to your nervous system regularly. Does it make sense? What is interesting is a research that shows that when highly sensitive people have higher stress levels, they misinterpret neutral comments from others as criticism maybe, or see their behavior in a more threatening and negative light. Does it make sense? In other words, unless you are regularly de-stressing, you are likely to see and experience everything your partner does or does not do in much more negative way, take things more personally, and feel hurt a lot more. The hug your spouse resisted, if you were stressed, it may have seemed like he or she was actually snubbing you instead of just being distracted by anything, like kids. If you had been calm and centered, it would have been no biggie. Maybe you would have ever appreciated it that he was attending to the kids and taking some work off your hands. A huge part of your emotional well-being and feeling connected instead of feeling hurt. And actually, this depends on tending to our nervous system regularly to keep our stress levels moderated. Some of the favorite ways of doing this in a kind of maybe medium-paced walk in nature, maybe meditation or coherent breathing, maybe yoga, and just some easy stuff just like dancing or doing some cardio, maybe at the gym or even in the living room. There are many options. Find ones you like and add them, even just for a few minutes here and there, to your daily routine.

Why it can be difficult to live in the now these days? Living in the now can be a little bit difficult because we are always encouraged to think about the future or dwell in our past. Advertisements, reminders, notifications, messages, and alerts are also often geared towards the past or the future. It can be tough fighting these factors, but luckily we are not slaves to the terms and conditions of our brains. It is possible to overcome our more destructive or harmful urges and make better choices. It's actually all about balancing the past, present, and the future. It is good to think about the past and future sometimes. Where would we be if we didn't look back over our past successes and mistakes and learn from them? Where would we be if we never planned for the future or prepared ourselves for what it is to come? In both cases, we likely wouldn't be in a good place. It is essential to be healthy life to spend some time thinking about the past and the future. But it is rare that we don't think enough about the past or the future. Usually, our problem is focusing too intently or even obsessively on the past or the future. One of the aims of mindfulness and key factor in living a healthy life is to balance your thoughts of the past, the present, and the future. Thinking about any of them too much can have serious negative effects on our lives, but keeping the three in balance will help us to be happy and healthy people. It is hard to say what the exact right balance is, but you will know you've hit it when you worry less, experience less stress, or on regular basis you find yourself living the majority of your life in the present.

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1: Hello, everybody, and welcome to this episode of Good Morning KSA. I'm your host, Nareem Bamana, with director Zeki Rifai. And we're going to be starting off with local news about the National Afforestation Program, and then I have a question for you about your money personality. Yeah, we're going to talk about money. That's a good conversation, right? Yes. We're also going to look at your health and too much salt in our diets, energy drinks, and then out of this world, we're going to talk about missions to Mars and what it is they really should be looking for. Is it aliens or another planet for us to live on? All of that coming up in the next hour. Join me on Instagram Live, account name Nareem Bamana, spelled N-E-R-R-I-N. Stay tuned. We'll be right back.

0: The ambition for the FIFA World Cup 2034 in Saudi Arabia is captured by our BIT slogan, Growing Together. Saudi Arabia is one of the fastest and most exciting growth stories in the world of football. We invite everyone to join our journey of remarkable transformation. A FIFA World Cup 2034 in Saudi Arabia could see the first ever 48-team tournament in a single host country. We will offer FIFA and the world a new story for a new era. 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
1: All right, local news. The National Afforestation Program has confirmed that more than 55 native plant species can live and thrive in the Qassim region. This is a big step forward in increasing green cover and fighting land degradation. Now, the species include trees, shrubs, and grasses, both annual and perennial, and they come from several plant families, including legumes, grasses, nightshades, and tamarisk. Qassim is home to a variety of landscapes from valleys, plains and dunes to meadows, inland salt flats and mountains. The program is using this diversity to plan its planting efforts carefully. Part of the Saudi Green Initiative, which aims to plant 10 billion trees by 2030, the program also works with communities, government, private companies and nonprofits to encourage everyone to take part in afforestation projects. Now, planting more trees and plants is more than just making places look green and beautiful. It helps stabilize soil, it reduces dust storms, it improves air quality, absorbs carbon dioxide, and fights climate change. All these goals are supporting Vision 2030 and a healthier, more sustainable environment for the future. All right, good news. Break time, and we'll come back and talk about your money personality, so stay tuned, don't go away. Okay.

NEOM's transportation strategy focuses on creating the world's first fully connected and sustainable mobility system. Public and personal transport services will be powered by a network of automated rapid transit ART systems, resembling trams, and personal rapid transit PRT systems with self-driving pods. These systems will operate on 5 horizontal transport layers at elevations of 30, 150, 250, 350, and 450 meters above ground. 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All right, let's talk about money. Now, when it comes to money, are you someone who likes to save, someone who enjoys spending, or someone who avoids checking your bank account until you really have to, or do you like to invest? And what kind of relationship do you have with money? And why do you think you have that relationship? This is what I want to know today. So according to a CNBC article written by this person, Steph Wagner, who is a nationally recognized thought leader in women's health and financial empowerment, she says people's attitudes towards money often fall into one of 6 kinds of personalities. There's the giver, who is generous and loves helping others, but can sometimes overspend or neglect their own needs. Then there's the trailblazer, who's confident, independent, and willing to take risks to make money, though they may struggle with managing it effectively. Then there's the skeptic, the doubter, the one who tends to mistrust money, feeling undeserving of wealth or unsure how to grow it, which can keep them financially stuck. Then there's the high roller, who lives for the moment, spontaneous, often spending impulsively and letting emotions guide their financial choices. On the other hand, then, there's the penny pincher, who's cautious, disciplined, and frugal, but may miss opportunities or feel guilty about spending even on necessities. I know that person. Finally, there's the avoider, who prefers not to think about money at all, which can lead to anxiety and uncertainty about their financial situation. So, which are you? We got a few messages here already. Summer says, spender, risks. Yay, that's me, invest, but crazy spender. And she says it's probably from the way we were raised. And it says, yes, I save money directly to my stomach, 0% bank savings. All right, so I'm trying to think. Okay, so there was a point in time, like most of my life, if I had money, like over the age of 18, 19, if I had money, I liked spending it. I liked spending it on anything that pleased me in a way. I did not think of saving. I did not think of investing, nothing like that. And I think that was a result of when in my childhood, like when I was really young, of course, I didn't have money of my own. And every time I wanted something, my mom would say no, because I didn't really need it, but she would say no. She's the one who held the purse strings. And my dad, on the other hand, was a spender. And I know for a fact he'd spend something and then he'd hide it from her and stuff. So I know I took that from him. Yeah. And it gave me like a sense of control that if I had money, I could do what I liked with it. No one was going to tell me, no, you don't need that, don't do it. And I really didn't like people telling me, you don't need that, save your money, save it for a rainy day. I really didn't like it. Of course, now I'm older and wiser. So yes, I do regret a lot of things that I bought that were not necessary. I didn't need to spend money. But I do understand also that I was using money to bring myself happiness. And it didn't work, but it was a cycle. It just kept going. Every time I bought something, I felt a high. And 5 minutes later, that high was gone. Or once I got home and opened the bag and looked at the stuff, that's it. I became deflated after. And then I just needed another high and another high and another high. And it was terrible. So, okay. So I know why. I kind of know why I was doing that. Do you know what kind of spender you are, what kind of personality or relationship you have with money, and why do you think that is? Summer says, yes, her dad too used to spend money, so I am like dad. Okay. All right, let's take a quick break. We'll be right back, everybody. Don't go away.

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1: All right, let's look at something to do with health. Apparently, most of us eat far too much salt, and it is affecting our health. The World Health Organization says adults should consume less than 5 grams a day, but the average intake worldwide is nearly 11 grams. Too much salt. And they say too much salt raises blood pressure and increases the risk of strokes and heart disease, and it's linked to almost 2 million deaths globally each year. Now, research shows that cutting salt can have real benefits. An 8-year study in England found that a 1.4 gram daily reduction in salt contributed to a 42% drop in fatal strokes and a 40% decrease in heart disease deaths. Professor Francesco Cappuccio from the University of Warwick says reducing salt lowers blood pressure in everyone, not just those with hypertension. And some studies, like one led by Andrew Mente at McMaster University, have suggested very low salt intake could also carry risks. But most experts caution the evidence is limited and sometimes flawed, so, you know, don't overdo it. The takeaway is moderation is key, and being aware of hidden salt in processed foods like bread, sauces, and deli meats can make a big difference. All right, yeah, let's be careful of what we're eating and drinking, yes? All right, quick break, we'll be right back, don't go away.

0: The Jewel of Jeddah shines bright as it prepares to host unforgettable moments in FIFA World Cup 2034. King Abdullah Sports City Stadium in Jeddah, known as the Jewel, can host up to 58,432 fans. This iconic venue will shine as one of the standout locations of the tournament. FIFA World Cup 2034, growing together.
1: All right, you're still tuned to SRFM's Good Morning KSA. We're talking about money. Are you the kind of person who saves money, spends money like impulsively, or are you investing it, or what's your relationship with money? And why do you think you have that kind of relationship? We got a few messages. This one's from Sheikh Zain, who says, I could be like Richie Rich because I think about adventures and not the amount. Yeah, that's it. Some people spend money on experiences rather than material things. All right, so I was chatting in during the break about the last things I bought, and I know exactly the last things I bought. Sofa covers, because I have 8 cats, naturally. I have a really old sofa from my mom. It's from Venezuela. It's like 50, 55 years old, and it's really hard seats. So I bought floor cushions. They're square shaped, and I'm going to put them on the seats or on the sofa, and then cover them with the sofa cover, so no one can tell, you know, that it didn't come with it. That, and it'll be usable. So it's the things I bought seem to be practical, right?
2: Yeah,
1: I think so. I did buy a ring though, which I haven't done in a long time. Yeah, it's a nice silver ring, carnelian stone. I like stones, so I haven't bought jewelry in a long, long time. And I thought, yeah, why not? So I like spending sometimes money on things, but much less than before, much, much less than before. And I'm aware of what I'm doing now. I know it's not going to give me the happiness that we all look for, you know. It is not the answer to happiness. Well, not by itself. It does make life easier, but it's not the answer. Sheikh Zain says, I can never bargain with anyone because it's their intellectual property. But when people randomly say about discount, it means everyone bargains to them with them. They're used to it, I guess. Okay, are you still tempted? Is anyone tempted by those signs? Discount, sales, 50% off, whatever. And then you go in and shop? I'm not anymore. I just like walk away. It's just completely, completely normal to me. I don't really care. Let's see. Saeed says, in my country, a shopping store got fire, many people killed, firefighting still trying to extinguish it. Oh, that's really sad. There's so many sad stories. Unfortunately, we've had some of those as well in Jeddah, right? Like several older malls and centers were on fire, and that is sad. Hani says, saving is a must, especially if you got family and children studying, so it's good to save some money for them. Yes, I think that's true. You need to have a savings plan. You need to have some thoughts for the future. Not so much so that you're not living in the moment, you know. I agree with that. Hassan says, hey, Nareen, I'm definitely a saver. I like seeing my money grow, even if it's just a tiny bit each month. So many financial experts say people tend to develop clear money personalities based on life experience, family habits, and emotions. And one common type is the generous helper, someone who gives easily to family, friends, or causes they care about. I think I was partly that. You can be a combination of several, by the way, several personalities. This comes from a good place, they say, but it can sometimes lead to overspending or ignoring personal needs. And the advice is simple. Generosity works best when it's balanced, and support doesn't always have to involve money. Yeah, I remember I used to give like a lot to two women who actually cared for cats and shelters and stuff. I've had to reduce that, so I give one every now and then. It's not every sob story you hear, you put your hand in your pocket and give money out. Give sensibly. Like, instead of just handing out money, actually solve something. Like, they have bills to pay the bills. That kind of thing. If you give cash, they may not spend it on what you intended them to spend it on, right? Anyway, we got a message from Sarah who says, "Hi, I'm a giver all the way. If someone needs help, I give and sometimes regret it when I have bills to pay." Yeah, that's what I mean, at the expense of your own needs. All right, quick break. We'll be right back. Don't go away.

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All right, back to your health again. Doctors are warning that drinking too many energy drinks could increase the risk of stroke. In a recent case reported by UK doctors, a fit and healthy man in his 50s suffered a stroke after regularly drinking around 8 energy drinks a day. Whoa. Each drink contained high levels of caffeine, pushing his daily intake to more than 3 times the recommended limit. His blood pressure was dangerously high, and scans confirmed an ischemic stroke caused by blocked blood vessels. And once he stopped drinking energy drinks, his blood pressure returned to normal and he no longer needed medication. Doctors believe the high caffeine, along with other ingredients like guarana and taurine, likely played a role by raising blood pressure. And they do say, okay, more research is needed, but the experts say both short-term and long-term heavy energy drink consumption may increase the risk of heart disease and stroke, and this comes as governments move to restrict

high caffeine energy drinks for children due to health concerns. Yeah, I was struck a few days ago. I was, I think, by near the Corniche, and these two young men, really healthy looking, really fit looking, they were out and exercising, and each one was holding a can of an energy drink. And I was just like surprised, because I think if people are very concerned about their health and they're taking care of their health, they would know better, right? It just doesn't make sense. I mean, I can understand you making your own protein shake or whatever, you know, your health drinks and stuff like that. But energy drinks? Yikes, no. All right, break time. Stay tuned. We'll be right back. Don't go away.

An iconic venue reimagined, King Saud University Stadium, is gearing up for the world's biggest football event. The King Saud University Stadium, already in operation, will be upgraded and expanded by 2032. Its seating capacity will increase from 26,100 to over 46,000, ready to welcome fans from around the globe. FIFA World Cup 2034, growing together. So, hey, when it comes to money, are you someone who likes to save money, someone who enjoys spending, or you just don't think about it at all, don't even want to look at your bank account until you have to? And why do you think you have that relationship with money? We got a message from Fahad who says, hello, I'm a spender and proud of it. If I like it, I buy it. Savings can wait, maybe forever. My mom tells me I have to change that if I get married. Maybe we'll see. I may marry a very rich lady. Okay, that is, I guess, a plan. All right, Lena.

but they prefer to handle everything on their own. And the challenge here is that managing money does require different skills than making money. So don't worry, and you can learn to ask for advice or share responsibility, and that can reduce stress and help protect what you've built. Sheikh Zain says, it's fun to collect those coins that have rust on them, notes that are classic from years ago. Oh, okay, so you're a coin collector. Yeah, I used to be that too. I still have them. Interesting. But yeah, no longer. I don't, you know, when you go to El Balad or some places and they have these places, these shops that are like a step into the past, and they have old telephones and old, I don't know, teapots, and they also have old currencies. It's really nice to look at. I have learned to now enjoy without having to own. I can look and enjoy without owning. Yeah, that is a big step for me. So I like that change. It's important. Now, some people do struggle with money because of how they feel about it emotionally. This can show up as impulsive spending to feel good in the moment. Been there, done that. Or it can become extreme caution and guilt around spending at all. In both cases, the issue isn't income. It's not how much money you're making. It's the emotional meaning attached to money. Understanding those feelings can help people spend and save in healthier, more intentional ways. So we really have to look at how is our relationship with money and why it is the way it is, and is it healthy at all? We got a message from Omar who says, good morning, Nareen. I'm a planner. I budget, I track, I even make charts and spreadsheets. I have to know where every real is going. My friends call me the money nerd. Okay. I don't think that's too bad. I think it's okay. I like that. It's good. It's good to know where all your money is going. It's true, because you come to the end of the month and you say, oh, I thought I had more than that, so where did it go? And you can't remember. That's not really great, is it? Okay, quick break. We'll be right back. Don't go away.

A sustainable masterpiece in the making, Prince Faisal bin Fahad Stadium welcomes you to an eco-friendly FIFA World Cup 2034. Prince Faisal bin Fahad Sports City Stadium will expand to accommodate over 46,000 fans by 2027. Surrounded by lush green spaces, the stadium underscores Saudi Arabia's commitment to hosting a sustainable tournament. FIFA World Cup 2034, growing together. All right, let's get out of this world into space, or at least the topic of space, right? A new report from the U.S. National Academy says the first astronauts to land on Mars should focus on one main goal. What's that? Searching for signs of past or present life. The report calls this the top scientific priority for human missions to the Red Planet. Prepared for NASA, which hopes to send astronauts to Mars in the mid-2030s, the report outlines 11 key science objectives. And these do include studying Mars' water and carbon dioxide cycles, mapping its geology, understanding dust storms and radiation, and learning how the Martian environment affects astronauts' health. The report also explores different mission plans, including landing near surface ice and diverse geology, or drilling deep underground where liquid water may exist. Now, each plan would involve short and long astronaut stays on the surface. But no matter which plan is chosen, the report recommends building a science lab on Mars, returning samples to Earth from every mission, and better coordination between astronauts, robots, and AI. It also stresses the need to balance the research or the search for life with strict rules to avoid contaminating Mars with Earth microbes. Right. Do you think our presence there would contaminate the planet in any form? Yeah, I think so. I mean, we've already messed up the atmosphere, right? We've messed up Earth, we've messed up the atmosphere, and now we're going beyond. That's my view. What do you think? Okay, quick break. We'll stay tuned. We'll be right back.

Saudi Arabia's 2034 World Cup tournament nomination is a historic moment written in golden letters. The world will come to discover the beauty of our land and the culture of our people.

And we're back once again. Let's talk about your money personality. When it comes to money, are you someone who likes to save? Are you a miserly person or are you a giver? Are you super generous to the extent that you don't have anything left over afterwards? Or are you careful? Are you a planner? Are you a budgeter? What is it? I want to know. And why do you think you are the way you are? Did you know that there are people who avoid money altogether? For them, it's overwhelming, it's too stressful, so they avoid finances, they avoid talking about it or dealing with it or looking at bank accounts, and they want someone else to deal with it. Now, what happens is if you avoid finances, it usually increases anxiety over time. And so the key message across all money personalities is that habits can change and awareness is the first step toward feeling more in control. Yes, I can vouch for that. Your money personality can change over time. Absolutely. They also say understanding the psychology behind your money habits is the key to making lasting changes. And by becoming aware of how your past experiences and emotions influence your financial decisions, you can take control of your money mindset and create healthier financial habits, because that's what it is in the end. It is a habit. All right. So if you were like me, for example, not in a good place and thinking, well, I have money and I can spend it to make myself happy, it just didn't work after a while. It was pretty depressing and you regret it and you feel guilty and it's a waste of money. When you buy stuff you don't really need, you don't really want, you're not enjoying it once you have it in your possession. And it's not something you just say, okay, I'm not gonna spend from tomorrow. No. I think you need to search for the reason you're feeling the way you're feeling, the psychology behind your need to be happy and thinking that money can be the answer. So I feel like, yeah, there was a point in time when I had to change my life drastically, change my mood,

change my circumstances so that I'm more hopeful, more energetic, more healthy. And that helped me change my money personality and the way I was spending money. Okay, it's not an isolated thing. It's just not my money personality is one thing and I can change it tomorrow. That's it, complete. No, it is always attached to emotions and experiences. So good luck with that, right? We got a message from Reem who says, I am an emotional spender. Bad day, treat yourself. Good day, treat yourself. Any day, treat yourself. Oh dear. Yusuf says, hey there, I'm a saver. My wallet and I have a strong, committed relationship. Very, very loyal. And Amel says, hey, I'm a giver, sometimes too much. I've bought gifts for people who didn't even say thank you. I will stop doing that and maybe just buy for family and close friends. Okay, another break. We'll be right back. Don't go away.

In Khobar, the third host city, public transport development plans include a high-efficiency multimodal network. This will feature over 4,000 kilometers of roadways, 400 kilometers of public bus routes, one major international airport, and three additional smaller airports. You are listening to SRFM. All right, we got a few more messages on the topic of what is your money personality. This one's from Maha, who says, "Hi, Noreen, I'm a giver and a little nosy. I like helping people, but also knowing exactly what they're spending it on." Raed says, "I plan what I'm spending and always check my wallet and bank account. I track everything in my notebook, even how much I spend on coffee." Dana says, "Hi, I'm a spender who thinks she's a saver. I tell myself I'm investing in happiness, mostly chocolate and coffee happiness." Ah, yeah, well, irresistible, right? And Ahmed says, "I'm a mix. I save for emergencies and spend for fun." Okay, I think it's good to be a mix, right? It kind of gives a balance. All right, we are done. I hope you enjoyed today's episode. This was me, Noreen Bamana, with director Zakir Rifai. Have a wonderful day.

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The ambition for the FIFA World Cup 2034 in Saudi Arabia is captured by our BIT slogan, Growing Together. Saudi Arabia is one of the fastest and most exciting growth stories in the world of football. We invite everyone to join our journey of remarkable transformation. A FIFA World Cup 2034 in Saudi Arabia could see the first ever 48-team tournament in a single host country. We will offer FIFA and the world a new story for a new era. 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

Hello, ladies and gentlemen, and welcome to a new episode of Saudi Arabia's Urban Development Program, and you're tuned in to SRFM. You guys may have heard Al Wajh Airport, the gateway that's unlocking a whole region. I want to talk today about something that rarely grabs the headlines, but that might be one of the most important developments along our Red Sea coast. The newly opened Al Wajh International Airport. This is in Tabuk region of the northwestern Saudi Arabia. I think you'll see why an airport, of all things, can be the key that unlocks an entire region's future. Al Wajh International Airport had a massive, comprehensive modernization program completed and led by the Red Sea Global, the public investment fund-owned developer. Commercial flights resumed and for now served by our national carrier, my favorite, Saudia. Let me start with the transformation in scale, because really, it is striking. Before this work, Al Wajh was relatively small, little-known airport, able to handle around 100,000 passengers a year, give or take. After the modernization, its capacity has jumped to 500,000 passengers a year, give or take. And it's not just about the headcount, y'all. The upgraded airport can now receive larger modern commercial aircrafts, especially the big fancy A320s and the Boeing 737 families. The workhorse jets airlines, they use those for serious passenger routes. The new terminal has four gates and can process up to 330 arriving and departing passengers per hour at peak times. It includes lounges, retail outlets, banking services, car rentals, and parking. There's even a charming detail, guys, that signals the ambition. The airport supports not just planes, but seaplanes and helicopter operations. Just picture flying in and then transferring by seaplane out across the bays. That is premium. You can build the most beautiful destination on Earth, and along this coast, the kingdom is doing exactly that. But if people cannot exactly get there, that is the gap which has been bridged. A destination is only as accessible as its gateway. So the airport is a front door to the region, and that's exactly what's happening here. Al Wajh is becoming the front door to the entire northwestern coast. And that coast, in particular, holds some genuinely extraordinary things. This is the region of the Red Sea destination and of Amala and the new wellness destination. In fact, the connection is direct and clear. Al Wajh is expected to cater specifically for visitors traveling to Amala, which sits about 45 minutes away by road. So this airport is not a standalone project too, it's the connective road that makes the region's whole tourism vision function. Now here's the point I find especially telling you. For Red Sea Global, this airport represents something new. Up to now, the company has been known for building luxury tourism destinations, resorts and islands and hospitality, and which is, in their own words, the first infrastructure development they've completed outside their tourism portfolio. This is a huge shift, the recognition that you don't just build the attractions, no, you build the entire ecosystem around it. The airports, the roads, connectivity, the public services, that's the full picture. The upgrade lets the airport handle larger aircrafts and higher passenger volumes, with work ongoing alongside airline partners and regulators to develop future routes. A modern international airport on your doorstep really changes the life for the people of Tabuk region in concrete ways. It means better connectivity for the residents traveling to Riyadh or Jeddah. It means jobs. An airport like this doesn't just serve people passing through. It lifts the entire community around it. It makes a big difference. To put the big picture in the frame here of Vision 2030, one of the central goals of the kingdom's transformation is to become a leading global tourism destination. This means we're welcoming many millions of visitors a year and diversifying the economy away from traditional oil. And the goal needed infrastructure, airports, roads, utilities, that is the backbone that makes everything else work together.
projects like Al Wajh redevelopment, that is one of the backbones. There's also a strategic elegance to this particular

Now let's consider the symbolism of reviving this airport. Al-Wajh is an old coastal town, long known to the people of the Northwest. But for years, its airport was a minor facility most travelers would never use. Now it's reborn, a polished international gateway. This is massive. On the surface, a lot of people would read it as an airport reopened, but look closer. And it's the story of how a region opens up to a world. The front door to a stretch of coastlines filled with natural beauty and the ambitious new destinations.

This is the connective tissue linking the resorts to the travelers who want to reach them. Amala is just 45 minutes away. And this is a new kind of project for its developer, a public infrastructure, not just luxury hospitality, and a genuine benefit to the people of the Tabuk region, its jobs, connectivity, and lots of opportunities and experiences to be made.

Ladies and gentlemen, with that, we have reached the end of today's episode of Saudi Arabia's Urban Development Program. Thank you all for tuning in, and I truly hope you guys enjoyed. We'll catch you guys on the next one. Until then, bye-bye for now.

NEOM's transportation strategy focuses on creating the world's first fully connected and sustainable mobility system. Public and personal transport services will be powered by a network of automated rapid transit ART systems, resembling trams, and personal rapid transit PRT systems.

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1: Cruising around from east to west to north to south, it is the word of mouth that is around your town. 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
1: You are tuning into the finest station in town. We get the climate base is so right on track to keep you back to back and back again. 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

Hey, ladies and gentlemen, welcome to a new episode of Cybersecurity Daily, just for you, and boy, do I have got something for you. Everybody's familiar with the tech support scams, right? They're quite popular because a lot of these tech support scam hunters upload videos, hilarious videos on YouTube. But I need to describe the scene, and I need you guys to also understand, because this is actually common. It happens everywhere in the world. Right here at home, even too. Let's go ahead and describe a scene really quick and tell me if it sounds familiar, could have happened to you or someone you might know. You're using a computer or your phone, minding your own business, and probably the screen fills with an alarming warning. It says, "Warning, your device is infected. Your personal data, passwords, and all of that is at risk. Don't turn off your computer. Call company support on this number." Maybe there's a loud beeping sound. Maybe the page won't close. Maybe there's a suspicious countdown timer for some reason. Now, in the moment of panic, a lot of people will immediately call, click, and just try to take as much action as possible. So let me start by telling you the single most important fact, y'all. The one that defends you against this entire category of scam. Real technology companies will never, ever contact you out of the blue to tell you your device is infected and asks you to call a number. The moment you see a pop-up or get a call claiming to be tech support, I'm using air quotations, warning you of an infection or urging you to call or grant access, you can know with near total certainty that is a scam, full stop. That one piece of knowledge is your strongest shield. To quickly explain how the scam actually works, because understanding the mechanics makes you immune, almost. And there are two main ways to begin. The first one is the pop-up. While browsing, a window suddenly appears, usually taking over your whole screen, sometimes even impossible to close manually. It's deliberately designed to look official and imitates the trusted branding of a company. Frequently, there's a scary sound that they associate with. They're trying to use all the emotional tricks to try to get you convinced. Your device is completely fine, probably. The pop-up is just theater. It's just pure theater. It's a piece of web-paged engineered to frighten you. The second is very common, a phone call. Your phone rings. You're minding your own business. You're probably watching a movie with popcorn. Your phone rings, and a confident, professional-sounding person claims to be from XYZ company, or your internet provider, or maybe a well-known tech company. And they tell you, out of the blue, their systems have detected a problem with your computer, suspicious activity, a virus, or hackers. They sound very calm, helpful, technical, and they're lying. The company never detected anything because that's not how any of this works. Either way, ladies and gentlemen, regardless of their tactics, the goal is simple: to get you on the phone with the criminal, to keep you frightened and compliant. First, they try to get you to install a remote access software, right? Because they tell you, "I'll have better access to your computer to help you finish this off quickly." They'll try to frame it that way. The moment you grant them access to the computer, they can see your files, your photos, your accounts, everything. Now, with that control, they put on a show. They'll open some ordinary part of your computer that always looks full of cryptic technical text to a non-expert. So, knowing that you can't read all of that cryptic stuff, they'll point and they'll say, "See? These are all the viruses and threats." That's completely harmless, normal activity, not a virus. To you, maybe a non-techie and a frightened person, it will look terrifying and convincing because it's just cryptic stuff that you can't read. Now, this is where the real damage happens, y'all. They demand payment. This is the dead giveaway right there. They'll charge you for, air quotations, fixing the non-existent problem, or for a fake support subscription or some useless antivirus software. They want your card details, y'all. And remember, at this point, they may also be quietly rifling through your actual files and accounts while they have you on the line.

Now, who do these criminals target most? Everyone. Everyone is a potential victim. But they usually prey on older people or those less familiar with technology. It's precisely the people most likely to trust an interesting, air quotations, technician, and at least likely to recognize the deception. Ladies and gentlemen, because even you listening to us right now, you could see through it. Your parents or grandparents might not. And what makes the most valuable thing you can do today is simply to talk to them about it. A 5-minute conversation with an older relative. If your screen ever says to call a number about a virus, don't. If they get a call claiming to be a technician because they somehow, for some reason, noticed a problem with your device, that's suspicious. Let me give it to you clear, guys. Practical rules. Rule 1, if a pop-up tells you to call a number about a virus, don't call it. Close the window. If it doesn't close, close your whole browser or restart your device. Do not call. Do not click the buttons inside the pop-up. If you get an unexpected call claiming your device has a problem, hang up. Don't be polite. I know some of you might want to be polite. Don't be polite. Don't. Real companies don't make these calls. Just hang up. Block the number. Rule 3. Never ever give a stranger remote access to your device and never let an unsolicited technician guide you through installing anything. You need to understand something, everybody. Legitimate support that you sought out and initiated is different. But anyone who contacts you first, unprompted, asking for access, this is your responsibility to block. Most importantly, never share card details or make a payment to someone who contacted you this way. That's just fishy. No legitimate tech company resolves a virus by taking your card over a phone. And this is the local piece of advice. Be aware that anywhere in the world, banks and authorities continuously warn about exactly these impersonations and remote access scams. You've probably seen the ads. I'm only here to vocalize it even further. The guidance is consistent. Your bank will never call and ask you to install software or even hand over access to codes to, air quotations, protect your account. If you're ever unsure whether a call about your money is real, hang up. Call your bank yourself or visit the bank yourself personally using the official numbers that you can actually find on the back of your card or from the official app, but never a number someone gave you on a call or a screen.

hope each and every one of you out there truly soaked as much information as possible to enlighten you and to help you strengthen your knowledge and to be more cautious in the digital world that we live in today. Teach a friend, teach a family member, and keep everyone safe. Together we stand united. Thank you all for tuning in, and I truly hope each and every one of you out there enjoyed today's episode of Cybersecurity Daily just for you, and we'll catch you guys on the next one. Bye-bye for now.

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a beautiful, spectacular, radiant lunchtime, morning, afternoon, whenever you're listening to us here, to my magnificent SRFM friends. You're officially locked in, fired up, and vibing with SRFM, your ultimate home for feel-good anthems and the brightest energy and positive daily inspiration for to elevate your day. I'm your host, John, and today we're celebrating something truly monumental that's happening right outside our windows. Look around you, lovely family. The air is filled with anticipation, growth, and unparalleled positive energy. We are living through one of the most exciting eras in history as we look at the Saudi Vision 2030. It completely redefines the way we live, play, and connect with nature. We'll talk about a massive, beautiful shift towards wellness, sustainability, and vibrant outdoor living. Across the entire kingdom, spectacular mega parks, world-class running loops, and green, lush sanctuaries are coming to life right now. Today, we are counting down top 10 new and upcoming parks and running tracks in KSA that are guaranteed to get you moving, smiling, and breathing in the fresh air. Let's dive straight into this green revolution. Okay, kicking off our grand countdown at number 10, let's look at the sheer scale of the Green Riyadh project. Imagine waking up and finding a beautiful pocket park just a short, pleasant walk from your front door. That is exactly what is happening. Vision 2030 is planting millions of trees across the capital, transforming everyday neighborhoods into lush, shaded havens. These community parks are being equipped with smooth, rubberized running tracks that are incredibly gentle on your joints, vibrant playgrounds for the children, and peaceful seating areas for everyone. The advice here is simple. Don't look past your own backyard. Take a stroll through your changing neighborhood this week and discover your local green space and enjoy the incredible freshness right on your doorstep. Okay, coming in at number 9, let's celebrate an absolute jewel of the natural beauty, the Wadi Hanifa extensions. For years, Wadi Hanifa has been a peaceful escape from the hustle and bustle of the city. But under Vision 2030, it's expanding into an even more spectacular ecotourism and fitness paradise. We're talking about kilometers of continuous, beautiful, lit pedestrian walkways and running tracks that wind alongside natural wetlands and historic palm groves. It is the perfect place to lace up your running shoes just before sunset. The temperature drops and the ambient light turns on, and you are treated to a magnificent, peaceful jog surrounded by nature. It's pure wellness in your mind and body. Okay, next thing at number 8. Let's head over to the coast and talk about the Jeddah Waterfront and Corniche extensions. There is absolutely nothing quite like running a crisp, refreshing sea breeze hitting your face, and Jeddah is taking coastal fitness to a whole new level. The upcoming phases of the waterfront feature massive, continuous seaside promenades dedicated entirely to runners, walkers, and cyclists. They are beautifully designed with vibrant landscaping, interactive art installations, and plenty of hydration stations to keep your energy sky high. Whether you prefer an early morning sunrise jog or a lively evening walk with your friends, the seaside tracks of Jeddah offer a breathtaking backdrop that makes exercise feel like an absolute dream. Okay, right, moving along to number 7, let's highlight the incredible greenways of Eastern Province. From Cobar to Dammam and Jebail, the coastal walkways are undergoing a spectacular modern upgrade aligned with the Kingdom's Quality of Life program in Vision 2030. We're seeing the rollout of smart running tracks embedded with interactive distance markers, solar-powered lights, and lush native tree canopies that provide beautiful shade even during the warmest parts of the day. It's all about making the healthy choice and easiest and most enjoyable choice. Gather your family, head out to the coast, and experience the joy of movement along with these magical new greenways. Okay, ladies and gents, you're listening to the sweet and positive sounds of SRFM, and we are exactly halfway through our top 10 to the incredible new parks and running tracks and transforming the Kingdom of Saudi Arabia. We are celebrating progress, vitality, and a breathtaking future being built all around us as part of Vision 2030. If you're driving in your car right now,

listening at home, take a wonderful deep breath, smile at the bright future ahead, and let's keep this beautiful, positive momentum rolling as we steer our ship directly into our 5 mega projects. Okay, cruising gracefully in at number 6, let's look at the future with NEOM and Destination Lifestyle Loops. As the most forward-thinking project on the planet, NEOM is putting human health and walkability at the absolute center of its design. Imagine a world where you never have to worry about traffic or a car exhaust while you exercise. The upcoming paths and running tracks in these futuristic destinations are woven directly into nature, passing through some breathtaking mountain valleys, pristine desert landscapes, and stunning coastlines. It's a powerful reminder of how Vision 2030 is harmonizing cutting-edge innovation and deep-rooted love for the outdoor world. At number 8, let's travel to a place of pure magic and history, the Al Ula Eco Trails and Oasis Paths. Al Ula has captured the imagination of the world and now is becoming a prime destination for outdoor enthusiasts. New running and walking tracks here are carefully designed to blend seamlessly into the timeless golden sandstone landscapes of the ancient Nuss Oasis Farms. Jogging along these tracks feels like running through a living museum. The air is crisp, the scenery is awe-inspiring, and the positive energy of the land is absolutely undeniable. It's an unforgettable experience that feeds the soul as much as it strengthens the body. Now, number 4 on our list as we're counting down towards 1, so there's only 4 left. Coming in on the list, we have a project that's going to be completely revolutionised fitness in the capital, Sports Boulevard in Riyadh. This is one of the grandest mega projects of Vision 2030, stretching across the entire city. Imagine a continuous, beautiful landscape green spine featuring an incredible 135 kilometers of dedicated cycling tracks and dozens of kilometers of premium shaded running and walking paths. It connects the entire city together through sports and wellness. It doesn't matter if you're a professional marathon runner or someone who just wants a peaceful evening stroll. The Sports Boulevard is designed to bring people together in a grand celebration of health, community, and joy. Okay, we're now moving on to number 3 on SRFM. The incredible green spaces within the Mohammed bin Salman not-for-profit city, also known as MISC City. This destination is an absolute hub for youth innovation and creativity, and its outdoor spaces reflect that vibrant energy perfectly. The city is surrounded by a beautiful natural valley, featuring winding running tracks that pass through innovative shaded eco landscapes, sustainable water features, and outdoor creative zones. It's an environment designed to spark your imagination while you stay active. Running here feels incredibly uplifting because you're surrounded by the bright, ambitious energy of the next generation. Okay, we're now down to the last 2. At number 2, we celebrate the upcoming parts of the Red Sea destination. These luxury, sustainable islands and mountain resorts have crafted running tracks that race through pristine white sanded beaches and vibrant mangrove forests. It's an absolute paradise of well-being for well-being seekers, providing that we experience the heights of the world-class tourism while staying fully connected to nature and the earth. And now, that gives us our number one park transformation of the day, the King Salman Park in Riyadh. This is destined to become the largest urban park in the entire world, a magnificent green heart right in the center of the capital. We're talking about millions of square meters of lush lawns, stunning vertebrate gardens, and incredible circular pedestrian loop, dedicated entirely to walking, running, and cycling. It's the ultimate symbol of Vision 2030's promise to make every single one of us greener, healthier, happier, and live a more vibrant life. So there you have it. What an incredible time to be living in Saudi Arabia, to move to witness this beautiful green transformation altogether. The future is bright, and the future is green, and it belongs to all of us. So lace up those sneakers, step outside, and enjoy the beautiful parts of our nation. Thank you so much for spending this time with me on SRFM. Keep your energy high, stay active, and never stop smiling. There are a great host of tunes and songs coming up. Please do enjoy them. And my name has been John. Ladies and gents, boys and girls, you're listening to SRFM, the heart of KSA.

aims for a sufficient 400% increase in total hotel rooms in the host cities. Currently, the five cities combined offer 46,904 rooms, including 21,116 in Riyadh, 13,474 in Jeddah, 1,029 in Neom, 10,500 in Khobar, and 751 in Abha. This expansion is part of a $37.8 billion development plan to be completed by 2030. 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

Welcome, ladies and gentlemen, to the Urban Development Program right here at SRFM. Today, I want to take you somewhere special. There's an art museum rising in Saudi Arabia's birthplace. If you know Dar'iya, you already know this is no ordinary place. This is where the story of our nation began, the birthplace of the Kingdom of Saudi Arabia and the capital of the first Saudi state. The historic district of Al-Taraif there, with its beautiful mud brick architecture, is recognized by UNESCO as a World Heritage Site. So when we talk about Dar'iya, we are quite literally talking about the heart of our heritage. And now, right alongside all of that history, something genuinely remarkable is being built. A world-class contemporary art museum, and the scale is extraordinary.

Diriyya Company is owned by the Public Investment Fund, awarded a construction contract worth $490 million. This is a museum being called the Saudi Arabia Museum of Contemporary Art. The short name everyone's going to be using is SAMOCA. Now, let's give you a sense of the size, because this is genuinely impressive. The museum will sit on Diriyya's Grand Avenue. It will span more than 77,000 square meters of total built-up area, with a gross floor area of over 45,000 square meters. This is an enormous cultural building by any standard in the world. This is not a modest local gallery, this is a national institution, built at a scale meant to stand among the great museums of the region and beyond. Let's talk about the design, because there's a thoughtful story to it. It's not a generic glass box that could sit in any city anywhere. Here's a detail I really appreciate. Sustainability. The project has already earned what's called Mustadam Gold Certification. Mustadam being the Saudi sustainability standard for large-scale developments, and crucially, it earned that rating at both the design stage and the construction stage, so that the first pencil stroke to the last brick, environmental responsibility is part of the plan.

Samoka is a flagship project of the Museums Commission, and it operates under the Ministry of Culture. And its mission is very specific and meaningful: to document, research, exhibit, and champion Saudi modern and contemporary art. Think about what that actually means for our artists. For generations, Saudi men and women have been creating, painting, sculpting, photographing, exploring ideas, and pushing boundaries. But the kingdom hasn't always had one single world-class national home dedicated to gathering that work, even preserving it, studying it, and showing it off to the world. This museum becomes exactly that home. And the Museum Commission will do more than just hand over a building. It will oversee the museum's narratives, its collections, the history, the entire visitor experience. So this is being thoughtfully curated from the ground up. Here's the part I genuinely find

Vision 2030, all of them working to diversify our economy beyond oil and to build extraordinary new places for people to visit, live, and invest in.

Diraiya specifically is being transformed into a major cultural and lifestyle destination. The full master plan is genuinely vast. When it's all complete, Diraiya is set to include museums, retail districts, a university, an opera house, entertainment venues, and hotels, and much more. So Samoka is not a lone building, it's a cultural anchor right at the heart of a new district rising up around it. So who's building this project? The contract went to two joint ventures. That's two companies teaming up between Egypt's Hassan Alam Construction and our own Al Bawani here in the kingdom. Two of the biggest construction names in the entire region, pooling their expertise, professionalism, and the agreement was signed at a formal ceremony in Riyadh. Now, what does that signing matter? Because in a world of giga projects, there's a real difference between a beautiful design on a screen and an actual signed construction contract. And the signing is the moment the project crosses the line from idea into reality, from concept into cranes, and the work is beginning.

So let's put this whole thing together. What we have here is a $490 million investment. A national museum built at world-class scale, constructed by two of the biggest firms in the region, designed with sustainability certified right into its foundations. Rising in a single most historically significant location in the entire kingdom. And its purpose is to celebrate Saudi creativity and put it proudly in front of the world. Just imagine this, a few years from now. This opens its doors. People will walk through Dirhiya, past centuries of history living in those mud brick walls and the very ground where the nation was born. And we'll be stepping into a gleaming, modern, light-filled space full of Saudi art and global voices. The past and the future experienced in a visit. And that is a wonderful thing to look forward to. So keep that name in your mind, Samoka, and Saudi Arabia's Museum of Contemporary Art. It is well and truly one to watch, ladies and gentlemen.

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So, you better listen up.

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3: 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Does it make you feel more relaxed? 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

Welcome, everybody, to Understand Yourself, a space where we explore ways to know ourselves better and live more meaningful lives. Understanding yourself is like holding a roadmap in a world full of twists and turns. When you know who you are, your strengths, your weaknesses, your values, and your passions, you make choices that align with your true self. You start to recognize what brings you joy, what frustrates you, and what drives you forward. That kind of self-awareness not only helps you grow as a person, it also strengthens your relationships and even improves your career. It's the foundation of a fulfilling life. But how do you get there? Well, it all starts with curiosity. Ask yourself questions like, what makes me happy? Or what do I fear? Pay attention to your emotions and how you react in different situations. Sometimes just writing in a journal at the end of the day can help you see patterns in your thoughts and feelings. Trying new things is also powerful. When you step out of your comfort zone, you learn about your limits and your hidden strengths. And don't forget the people around you. Friends and family can give helpful feedback that shows you parts of yourself you might not see. All right, here are a few simple steps to keep in mind. Journal regularly. Jot down your thoughts and track your emotional patterns. Reflect daily. Spend a few minutes thinking about how your day made you feel. Practice mindfulness. Being present helps you stay in tune with yourself. Set goals. They give you direction and confidence when you reach them. Read and listen. Books and podcasts can all open your mind to new insights. And above all, be kind to yourself. Self-knowledge is a journey, not a destination. Now, let's not forget about self-care. And it's not just about bubble baths or fancy treats. No, it's about the basics. Eat foods that nourish you, stay hydrated, get enough rest, and move your body in ways that feel good. Give yourself permission to say no when you're overwhelmed. Take a few minutes of me time every day, even if it's just to sit quietly or do something small that you enjoy. As you grow in self-awareness, remember to build your self-worth too. Recognize your achievements, big or small. Surround yourself with people who lift you up. And when someone gives you a compliment, accept it. Your value doesn't shrink because someone else can.

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Life lesson number one. Learn to cope with your nerves. Cast your mind back to the last time you were faced with a group of strangers, perhaps at a party, a work training event, or even a job interview. Faced with the unknown, our adrenaline starts rushing and our behavior can become erratic. The person who can survive the pressure is the one who has high self-esteem and feels free to be herself or himself. Everyone feels intimidated sometimes in their lives. The person who survives such feeling is the one who has an open mind and can see the lighter side of life. Keep it light and spontaneous, and your butterflies will fly away.

Next life lesson, we are here to learn. So learn. You are that baby with the adventurous spirit who taught herself or himself to walk. Remember this when the going gets hard and the emotional risks seem overwhelming. Do something adventurous today. Do the one thing that you've been longing to do but too afraid to try. Visualize yourself scrambling up from the floor once more, determined to walk. Reclaim your determination and focus and embrace your so-called failures and mistakes. Learn a new trick and move on out into the new reality.

Next life lesson, spread your light around. We are all energetically connected to each other and affect each other. Your energetic contribution counts. So try this. The next time you recognize that someone else is struggling, send them light. Visualize them surrounded by light or enlightening them and lightening their load. If you're having problems with anyone, then mentally shower them with light. If you find visualization difficult, just the thought of sending light is enough. Let go of all doubts about how it works. Believe me, it works. Spread your light around today and notice how you start to feel. Next life lesson, congratulate yourself. Congratulate yourself for recognizing that you have the personal power to change the quality of your life. As you tap into all these positive tips, your life will begin to transform. Your empowerment is your birthright, but you have to work for it, and the work is not always easy. Sometimes it feels impossible to believe in yourself, but never doubt your progress, even when darkness seems to engulf you. Know that all the love and support you need will always be with you. The darkest hour really is just before dawn, and you will come shining through.

According to Knight Frank, the global real estate consultancy, 66% of Saudi Arabia's existing hotel inventory falls into the luxury and upscale category, with this segment projected to grow to 72% by 2030, equivalent to approximately 251,000 hotel rooms. Based on World Trade Organization data, managing these rooms will require 232,000 to 387,000 key workers, all of whom will need new housing solutions. 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

Good afternoon and welcome, everybody. This is your Fitness Bit here on SRFM, the heart of KSA. Hope you're doing well. These little bits are there to give you some nice little bits of information to help you plan your day, plan your fitness, or just get to whatever goal you're trying to get. I'm Dre AA, and today we're going to be understanding and tracking macros, something a lot of people probably know of, but I'm going to try and help you simplify it a little bit today. So stay tuned. Yeah, welcome back, everyone. And you may have heard people in the gym, fitness groups, or on social media talking about tracking macros. Someone may say, I have already reached my protein targets, or I do not have many carbs left for today. But what exactly are macros, and what do they really need, and why do we need to track them? The word macros is short for macronutrients. Macronutrients are the main nutrients that provide our body with energy. The three main macronutrients are protein, carbohydrates, and fats, and I'll get into each of them in a moment. We'll start off with protein. Now, protein supports the growth, maintenance, and repair of body tissue. It is particularly important for muscles. It also plays a role throughout the body. Common protein sources include chicken, fish, meat, eggs, dairy products, beans, lentils, tofu, and other plant-based foods. They're great. And if you really can improve your protein intake, you'll see a much bigger difference in your training as well. Next up is carbohydrates, and they are the body's preferred and most accessible source of energy, particularly during moderate and high intensity activities. Carbohydrates-rich foods may include rice, bread, pasta, potatoes, oats, fruit, vegetables, and certain grains. The last one we're going to touch on now is fats, and they are essential. It supports hormone production, the absorption of certain vitamins, cell health, and energy storage. Sources of dietary fats may include olive oil, nuts, seeds, avocado, oily fish, dairy products, and egg yolks. Tracking your macros means recording how many grams of protein, carbohydrates, and fats you consume. Many people use an app, a food diary, or nutritional labels to estimate these amounts. The main advantage of tracking macros is awareness. People often believe they are eating a certain way, but their actual intake may be very different. For example, someone may believe they eat a high protein diet, but after tracking for several days, they discover that most of their meals contain only small amounts of protein. Another person may believe they eat very little fat, but fall to account for cooking oils, sauces, cheeses, nuts, and snacks. Tracking can reveal patterns. It can help someone understand why they feel hungry, why their energy levels fluctuate, and why progress towards a fitness goal has stalled. However, tracking macros is not magic. It does not automatically make a diet healthy. A person could theoretically meet their protein, carbohydrate, and fat targets while eating very few fruits, vegetables, or fiber-rich foods. Food quality

provide approximately 4 calories per gram. Fat provides approximately 9 calories per gram. This is why foods that are high in fat can be very energy dense, even when the portion looks small. That does not make fat unhealthy. It simply means portions matter. Your total calories needs to depend on many factors, including body size, age, your gender, activity levels, training demands, and personal goals. Someone attempting to gain muscle may require a different intake from someone attempting to reduce their body fat. A high activity athlete will usually require more energy than someone who sits for most of the day. Because needs vary, people should avoid copying a random person's macro targets from social media. A target that works for one person may be completely inappropriate for another. The easiest way to begin tracking macros isn't necessarily to set strict targets immediately. Start by recording your normal food intake for about 3 to 7 days. Do not dramatically change your eating habits during this period. The goal is to gather information. Record meals, drinks, snacks, sauces, oils, portion sizes as accurately as reasonably possible. Then review the results. Are you eating protein regularly throughout the day? Are most of your carbohydrates coming from foods that provide useful energy and fiber? Are you including healthy sources of fat? Are weekends very different from weekdays? Are drinks contributing a large amount of energy? This information can be helpful and make practical changes. One example can be you might add Greek yogurt to breakfast, include chicken or beans for lunch, reduce the amount of oil used in cooking, or replace one sugary drink with water. Macro tracking can be particularly useful for people with performance goals. An athlete may use it to ensure they eat enough carbohydrates to fuel training or enough protein to support recovery. Someone trying to gain weight may discover that they are eating less than they assumed. Someone trying to lose body fat may identify portions or snacks that are adding calories that are unexpected or expected. Accuracy is important, but perfection is not necessary. Also, food labels are not always exact. Restaurant meals can be difficult to estimate, and homemade dishes may contain multiple ingredients. Macro tracking should provide direction, not create anxiety. There are also potential disadvantages. Some people become overly focused on numbers. They may feel guilty when they exceed a target or begin avoiding social meals because they cannot calculate the exact macros. For everyone with a history of disordered eating, obsessive food behaviors, or significant anxiety around eating, detailed tracking may not be appropriate without professional guidance. For many people, tracking for a limited period is enough. Over several weeks, you may become better at recognizing suitable portions and building balanced meals without recording every bite. A simple plate approach can also work well. A balanced meal might include a palm size of protein, a serving of carbohydrates, fruit and veg, and a moderate source of fat. The exact amounts can then be adjusted according to appetite, training, and your goals. Protein often receives the most attention in fitness circles, but more is not always better. Once your needs are met, extremely high protein intake does not automatically produce more muscle. You still need appropriate training, enough total energy, recovery, sleep, and consistency. Carbohydrates should not automatically be feared either. They fuel movement, sport, and everyday activities. The focus should be on selecting suitable portions and a variety of sources. Fat should not be eliminated either because it forms essential roles in the body. Tracking macros is ultimately about understanding what your body provides. It can help create structure, increase awareness, and support specific goals. Okay, but now the thing is, right, you've got to remain flexible. You are a human being, not a calculator, not a computer. Use the numbers to guide your choices while still

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The most successful nutritional plans are not the ones that look perfect on an app. They're the ones that support your health and that help you to maintain them. This has been your Fitness Bit here on SRFM. Stay tuned for more. Hope you have a fantastic day. From myself, Jared Abele, and Mr. Abdullah, have a fantastic day.

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1: Was the time to decide? Stop chasing shadows just in.

Ladies and gents, what is up? Another episode of The Ride Home just started. I'm so very excited for this one. We're going to have fun together. There's a lot of topics to get into, and I'm so excited to just share with everybody. What are we going to do? First and foremost, I want to know how's everybody's weekend vibes. Then we want to talk a little bit about career advice. Of course, we need to. We have to. Favorite food combo, a little bit of this, a little bit of that, a little bit of Instagram and TikTok. We need to dive into that. We have also Popcorn Corner, where we talk about movies, TV shows, everything and anything in between, and also radio. You know, we kind of dive into the behind the scenes, what goes on there, any new stuff that is going on, new advanced media, we got it covered. First and foremost, I'm your host, Asir Abdeljawad. 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

0: whatever you want to call it. 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And of course, in Riyadh, we are 97, in Jeddah, 96.2, Dammam, 103.6. So you can tune in to us anywhere you are and everywhere you are. And if, of course, you want to directly message me personally, you're more than welcome to do that on Instagram at IASEELAJ. That is IASEELAJ. All right, weekend vibes. Let's get into it. So, a lot happens on the weekend. It is the perfect 2 days or 3 days or even maybe less and more for some people where they can get to do something with their family, with their friends, or just alone. It's very different when you're in elementary, then high school, college, married, unmarried, alone, or living with a lot of people. Weekends are generally very, very different, and how you spend them is very different. We can learn from one another on how to spend our weekends, but it feels so packed, and sometimes there is so little time to do everything you want. Going out to breakfast on weekends is always the vibe, and everybody does it, because during the week, most of the time, they can't do that with their family, with their friends, everybody's busy, everybody, works in a different city, in a different place, so it's hard to do that. And then the moment you decide to go out, it's very busy. And even restaurants at night are very busy. So do you output for takeout or just go to a different restaurant? Do you try a new place? And if you have kids, do you go do like child activities first? Like go do sports and have fun and then learn or color or do something for, the kids and then turn it around and do something fun for you? Is it late nights? Are you a late night owl? Or do you love to wake up early riser in the morning on weekends? Weekend is a vibe. And for some people, they also work on weekends. Whereas it's so different, and the entire weekend, the rotation is entirely different. I'm so eager to hear everybody's opinions on what they're doing, how they're kind of utilizing that time. Because at the end of the day, a weekend is just time. Maybe you're doing the same thing that you're doing during the week. Maybe you're not. Who knows? But definitely do call us on these two phone numbers to let us know. The first one is 012-64-84-691. That is 012-64-84-691. And our other phone number is 012-64-74-100. We're still talking about weekend vibes.
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0: All right, ladies and gents, we're taking you way back into old school style, but let's dive back into our topic of weekend vibes. So as I mentioned, people's weekends are very differently, especially people who love to take a little bit of adventures. But what I love the most is sometimes it's always unplanned. If you're kind of like staying at home, doing nothing this weekend, beach, going to a beach trip, road trips, maybe even shopping. Shopping trips are usually what people do because the malls get pretty busy during the weekend. There's a lot of things to buy, whether it's actual things that you need, necessities, or just luxurious things that you want to just use, like makeup or other stuff that isn't a necessity. And of course, sometimes some people spend the weekend resetting or unwinding. Whatever term you want to use, that is basically what's used. A relaxing, basically, time to declutter your house, your room, see everything you don't want, you don't need, and of course, clean out the fridge, clean out the food, meal prepping, self-care, basically on Saturdays, digital detoxing, or generally just detoxing, getting enough sleep before you start up the week. And of course, there are people who do weekend challenges, kind of like, you know, try a new shop every weekend or every day, basically on the weekend, call someone you haven't spoken to in a really long time, chit chat, because, you know, most of the time people don't have time during the week. And you know what? Sometimes girls' nights out turns out into a girls' call in. Watching a movie you always postponed or had in your list, usually a cafe that you had in your go-to. If you open up Google Maps, I guarantee we all have a bunch of places that we bookmarked we want to visit, but we haven't yet. Some people love to read, stay in, just read. Some people love to finish walking 10,000 steps because they can get to do that on the weekends versus they can't on the weekday. Now, a lot of people go, of course, as we mentioned, to best breakfast spots. And I love it when a new place opens. But the worst part is when a new place opens, especially here in Saudi, social media is up and on it for advertisement and marketing, of course. And then the moment it's on social media, khalas, the lines are all the way outside and you cannot visit that place for at least 2 to 3 weeks, maybe even a few months if it's that good. And it's just, there's a waiting list and there's an actual wait on the tables. You can't sit more than an hour. You have to stay there for like 45 minutes and then done, because then people are still waiting. Other people love to go try hidden places. It doesn't matter if it's an adventure, like rock climbing, doing crafts, arts, workshops, make your own perfume type of things, make your own lipstick. There's a lot of those going around right now. And the best part is, you can actually go try stuff that you haven't before. And of course, the food trucks have been very popular lately. People have been going to late night cravings and I've been seeing the lines. And yesterday, honestly, on my drive, I was just like driving around basically. And it was very interesting how people spend their weekends. As I was rushing to go home to kind of khalas end my beautiful day and go to sleep, people are just starting to get out. It was actually interesting that the kind of sleeping schedule really is upside down for a lot of people. Some people are early risers, especially on weekends. It doesn't change. If they wake up at 6 a.m. during the week, they're still waking up at 6 a.m. during the weekends. Some people are like, no, it's the weekend. Let me have some time to myself. Be a night owl. Enjoy whatever. The weather gets nice around midnight, maybe a little bit. And if calories didn't count this weekend, a lot of people might do that as well. And of course, since we have a popcorn corner segment where we talk about movies, TV shows, everything, a lot of people go to the movies during weekends. I honestly love to go during the week because it gets very busy during the weekend to a point where, you know, people are just talking, using their cell phones, and it's just not as enjoyable as during the week, honestly. But yeah, a lot of people do go watch a new movie. They binge a TV series. They take the entire weekend to watch like a show that has 7 seasons in just 2 days, a classic film, a documentary, family-friendly movies if you have kids. And of course, the weekend is not perfect without a weekend playlist and listening to SRFM. We're going to take a quick break, then we'll be coming back.
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That's right. Your one-stop entertainment.

Take On Me, a song by A-ha. They're actually named A-ha, A-H-A, released in 1985. Honestly, one of the best music videos of all time. It was so ahead of its time for, you know, a music video that was released back in the 80s. It was so good. It was kind of like sketched, and they didn't have VFX or AI back then. They had VFX, but, you know, different type of technologies than what we have right now and today. Now you can do all of these things with AI. Just write the prompt, tell it what to do, and then boom, it will create it. We were talking all about weekend vibes, and we cannot talk about the weekend without talking about favorite foods to try. I feel like every time you swipe on what to do on the weekend, food will always be the center of discussion. You want to meet new friends? Food. You want to go out and have fun? Food. It's always related to food. But let's talk about favorite food combos. When it comes to the weekend, sometimes you want to try something different than what you're usually having during the weekdays. I feel like we're always healthy on the weekdays, but on the weekend we're like, yeah, خلاص, it's a mini vacation. Food just tastes a lot better on the weekends. Sometimes it's the takeout, sometimes it's going to your favorite, you know, spot, and they make it a lot better because it's not busy if you go very early. But sometimes it's actually worse because if you go and it's very busy. Depends on how you like your coffee, depends on how you like your things. So whether you're ordering takeout or having a family gathering or treating yourself to your favorite snack, we all have those food combinations that just make sense to us. Yeah, it doesn't have to make sense to anybody else. For example, pineapple on pizza with barbecue sauce sometimes. Sometimes. I'm just saying. Ranch on pizza. And any Italian who's listening, this segment is not for you. I'm sorry. Since y'all don't have cappuccinos after 11 a.m. and you have rules about your pasta, this one is not for you. So anyways, there are different food combos that you never realized kind of became a thing. Let me tell you something. Popcorn related to cinemas. I don't know how that became a thing. It was a cheap kind of snack to have, and it was easy, and, you know, it started somewhere. I read the story a million times where, you know, a popcorn stand opened up in front of a movie theater, and all of a sudden it just became a worldwide thing that popcorn is made in the cinemas. You take it fresh. But burger and fries, how did that combination happen? Garlic on pizza or, like, garlic bread, how did that happen? Garlic also with shawarma, how did that happen? We have a lot of weird combinations of food, but now it's kind of like a must. Kind of like peanut butter and jelly sandwiches. If you haven't had those, it's good, but it's very heavy. Grilled cheese and tomato soup. Actual grilled cheese sandwich and tomato soup. It's just like a combo. And you'd go to places where it's actually, they serve it as a combo. So there's a lot of weird combinations, not just, you know, different taste buds, but how did it come together? For example, you can go and get popcorn that is flavored with what? With chips. Instead of just taking chips, you can have popcorn-flavored chips. Popcorn now is coming in so many flavors that it's kind of insane to choose one. There is chocolate popcorn, salted caramel, anything, salted caramel coffee, salted caramel popcorn, salted caramel chocolate. It's just, it's a combination that is now going with everything. Basically, this

0: sweet and savory for people who love those. Sweet and salty, basically. Watermelon with feta cheese. It's been going on, and it's, I don't know if it's traditionally from somewhere or not, but people have been having it. Cucumbers with labneh. A lot of people eat those. I don't know. A lot of people love to put salt on lemon and just eat it. There's a lot of weird different combinations. But it's interesting to see how some cuisines kind of gathered together and it's now just a regular. Like we mentioned, the pineapple on pizza, ketchup on eggs, fries dipped in milkshake. I don't like the fries dipped in milkshake. I just think it makes the fries so soggy. It just does not work. I understand the sweet savory flavor, but I feel like fries just don't... Fries are something you cannot have sweet. I don't know. Even chips, it's good savory. It's really good salty, not in the sweet notes. Even milkshake, halas, just keep it sweet. It's ice cream, basically. Other people love hot sauce on everything, just like they love their ketchup and their mayo. Hot sauce on popcorn, hot sauce on chips. Chips on like a grilled cheese sandwich. People add those. And if you haven't seen it, they actually sell it in a lot of places now. It started off in schools where kids would just open up their sandwiches. It doesn't matter what sandwich it is. They just got it from home. They buy a bag of chips. They add the chips into the sandwich and they eat it. And I've tried it a couple of times. I don't see what the hype is. But for a lot of people, this is their breakfast. This is what they're having in schools. And I feel like the schoolyard and schools generally are where a lot of creativity happens, and combining like sweet sugar with a lot of things, just start a mix. Because brands will feed off of that. Brands will start actually selling these as products. As peanut butter and jelly, chips with sandwiches. Of course, in a lot of countries, they have mangoes with chili and lime. I think it's Mexico or Spain. Again, this one is actually something I've tried. This one is good because this one is not sweet and salty. It's sweet and spicy in a sense. You can have French fries in so many places in the world and they do it differently. Potatoes, generally, they do it exactly just... In every place, in every culture is different. You go, it's a different spice. It's a different flavor. It's a lot of things. There's a lot of different food favorite combinations, and I don't know what to choose or what my favorite is, but I would say that I'm always eager to see weird and fun food combinations. And it's always interesting when you talk to people and they're like, yeah, I do that, I add that to my food. Always interesting. So we're going to talk about that a little bit more after we're done from taking our break. But a quick reminder, you can also call us here on the air and tell us know if you have different food combos or generally just something you crave that nobody eats except for you and your family. I don't know. It could be mangoes with chili. It could be, I don't know, sweet potato fries with honey drizzled on top. I don't know. Call us on 012-6484-691. And our other phone number, 012-6474-100. Don't go anywhere.
1: 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It's SRFM time. Turn it up. Let's go. Sit back, relax, and let the sound take over.
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All right, ladies and gents, welcome back. I hope everybody is happy wherever they are and wherever they're listening from. Honestly, what a vibe. I feel like it's always fun and different here on the weekends. We're talking about different food combinations. Some of them are trendy, some of them are viral, and some of them are just going around on social media. Pickles wrapped in fruit roll-ups. Now, this one I haven't tried, but they keep on making fruit roll-ups wrapped around everything, wrapped around ice cream, and then it's freezed. I honestly love fruit roll-ups, but without all these kind of wraps going on. Strawberries with sour candy powder. Now, that one is really good, especially if you love the basically candy powder. Oh my God, I used to love it when I was a kid. Cucumber salad cups. Thinly sliced cucumbers mixed with cream cheese, smoked salmon, chili oil, soy sauce. Basically a small salad. Basically. Frozen grapes with flavoring. Now this one is really good and it's

perfect during times where you want something like sugary and sweet, but you don't want to have candy. Basically, add a little bit, squeeze a lemon on your grapes, add sugar, or I don't know what kind of flavoring you'd like, and then, boom, put it in the freezer. A little while, get it outside, wait for a couple of minutes, and then just eat. It's like ice cream, it's like candy, it's so good. And of course, butter is one of the best things that you can have on anything. So basically, butter boards. Instead of a cheese board, people are doing softened butter spread on everything, with herbs, honey, chili flakes, edible flowers, served with bread. I don't know, if you don't want to count the calories, that can work for you. Of course, as I mentioned, potatoes are made differently all around the world. People make them crispy, people make them smashed, people make them entirely differently. So whatever you want to have. Another thing is watermelon with chili and lime. As we mentioned, people love to have that sweet and spicy. Not sweet and savory. Watermelon, chili and lime, a mango with chili. A lot of food combinations work so well. But if you haven't tried them yet, what are you doing? Now, of course, for people who love bananas and people who just love to have bananas anytime, and they love to have it smashed, they love to have it fried, they love to have it sweet, they love to have it, I don't know, with their food. Frozen bananas. Now, I've never tried frozen bananas. I've tried fried bananas before. I've tried bananas dipped in chocolate. But a good snack is when it's crunchy bananas. You buy them and they're like chips, and then you can have them as snacks. So instead of like snacking on something that isn't healthy, maybe bananas are good. And if they're like potato chips, but they're banana chips. They're really, really good. Highly recommend. Basically, jammy eggs on everything. A little while ago, jammy eggs were trending all over social media and they were everywhere. They're basically soft-boiled eggs added to toast. You can add them to rice bowls. You can add them to salads, noodles, even avocado toast if that's what you like. You can have them runny or not. You can add spices to them. They're interesting. Now, right now, on social media, what's trending is carrot juice. For basically your skincare routine, people are saying eat your skincare routine. And it's quite interesting to see people just using plain carrot juice as their skincare routine. Some people are adding, you know, turmeric, they're adding ginger, they're adding, I don't know what they're adding a lot of stuff basically to their carrot juice. They're having carrot salads for their skin routines. So that's what's trending, and food combos usually just trend. And sometimes it's a brand pushing the food trend to make you buy something or buy a product, or basically not just like buy their product or like their candy or their stuff. It's also just maybe pushing the trend for them to go viral sometimes. That also happen. I love when companies try to get on the social media hype, but sometimes, most of the time, they're trying to sell you something. So be aware, but enjoy the food combos. Do tell us, what is a food combo that you just love to enjoy that people sometimes do not understand? I've tried the salt on lemon. I'd give it a 5 out of 10. I like lemons just all on their own. That I understand. Lemonade, lemon juice, absolutely understand. Lemon on soup, lemon on fish, lemon on other stuff. Yeah, that's perfect. That's how we cook, basically. That's not a weird combination. But mangoes with chili or chili powder, absolutely yummy. I'm actually craving it right now. We're going to take a quick break, then we'll be coming back. Don't go anywhere.

Basically, the legend, Phil Collins, Another Day in Paradise. This song was released in 1989. Absolutely love the song. It's basically talking about homelessness and poverty. One of the key lines is, oh, think twice, because it's another day for you and me in paradise. Very interesting song choice, and we're taking you all the way back. But right now, we want to dive into how to get almost anything you want. Okay, have you ever wondered why some people always seem to land the job, make new friends easily, negotiate better deals, or just generally achieve their goals? It might look like it's luck. Most of the time, it's because they've mastered a few simple skills. Today, we're talking about how to get almost anything you want, not through tricks or manipulation, but by communicating well, staying consistent, and building trust. So the first question is, how do you get what you want? The first step is to actually ask. It's that simple. There's no big, huge rule. There is no kind of like anything. It's just to ask for what you want. Be good at asking. What does that mean? There's a formula to actually ask. Ask with intelligence. Be a good asker. Have three key points when asking. Of course, when you're asking is the best, basically, thing you can do, because asking is the beginning of the receiving part, because you will receive. Ask intelligently, ask with, you know, how you want it to get done. Ask like you're going to get it anyway. Ask as if you already have it. There's plenty going on for everybody. Ask like it's an ocean. Ask like there's so plenty going on, and receiving is like basically the ocean. So for example, if you want a promotion, ask, why not? Just remember to ask with intelligence. Ask how, what, when, what, where, when. And of course, receiving is not the problem. It absolutely isn't. It's not your concern. A lot of people say ask like kids, because when kids ask, they just ask anything and everything they want. And most of the time, think about it. When we were kids, we did receive. One way or another, we did receive. But ask with intelligence and ask with a lot of faith. Ask as if you already have it. Ask as if you're already going to get it. Be clear about what you want. What exactly do I want? Why do I want it? What's the first step? Learn to ask. Look at all the people around you who've asked for a promotion. Request feedback. Even if it's inviting someone for coffee or making a new friend, it's always about asking, hey, what are you up to? What is going on? And just asking. Negotiating a better price, for example. Have you ever been in a situation where you can actually negotiate and ask for a better price, and then you can just simply ask, and then you can just get an answer? It's either yes or no. And I mean, what's the worst part about no? What's the worst part about someone saying

No. Listen more than you talk. A lot of people appreciate being heard. So if you listen, you'll be able to build a strong, basically, not only relationship, but solve the problem faster, earn more trust, and also you'll be able to ask better and understand how to ask this person. What is the way to ask them? But don't overthink it too much. Just simply ask. Build genuine relationships when you are asking. Your network isn't just about collecting contacts, it's about creating meaningful connections. Check in with people, ask how are they, what are they up to, celebrate their wins. Offer to help without expecting something in return. Of course, keep on learning. There's a lot of skills to be learned. One is asking. And if you're a parent out there, maybe you have a child who's afraid to ask, who's afraid to speak up, ask. If you want a better treatment, ask. If you want something specific, ask and be a good communicator. I feel like most of our problems is because we do not communicate. And I feel like asking is also part of communication because you're actually wanting something and you can simply ask, how do I receive something I want? How do I go after something I want? If I can get Mesedin something even better than what I have, they gave me an office, but there's another office that's pretty empty with a better view. I can just redecorate it and it's so much better. The air conditioning there is better. Whatever, the seating is better. Ask, simply just tell them, I want this office. I want this office because 1, 2, 3, 4, 5. Be a good asker. Ask like a child, and think that you will receive it, and you will. And of course, remember that people are not going to be able to read your mind, so they wouldn't know what you want unless you ask. And when I read this article, basically, and looked into the video, of course, it just kind of reminded me of how many missed opportunities kind of were missed because people didn't ask. They didn't ask for what they want. They didn't ask for things that they wish they could just say. And if you go back to anybody who regretted things in their life, or situations, or I don't know, maybe even jobs, they basically regretted not speaking up or communicating. And part of it is also asking. So if you want something from someone, or your company, or anybody, remember to ask. I mean, nobody's going to read your mind. Nobody's going to be like, I think you'd be very good in this position. Nobody's going to say that. Even if your resume speaks up, maybe you want to try something different. You want to try a different position. You want to take the lead on this project, whatever it may be. Even in friendships, just ask, does anybody want to go, for example, to Alaska? Let's go. I mean, how would anybody know that it's in your bucket list if you don't ask and tell them and let it be known? So getting what you want isn't about shortcuts or convincing everyone to say yes. It's about being clear about your goals, communicating effectively. And of course, we're all learning in progress on what to do and what not to do. And you're building trust over time. Because sometimes the biggest difference between people who achieve their goals and those who don't is simply they did the first step. They asked first to receive what they want. We're going to take a quick break, but a reminder, you can call us here on the air and let us know if you have any tactics on getting what you want. Call us on 012-648-4691. Or the other phone number is 012-647-4100.

ladies and gents. So right now we want to dive into something a little bit different than we did before the break. So I overheard on LinkedIn. Now this is career advice segment. I'm calling it I overheard on LinkedIn. I know we all scroll and scroll and scroll and doom scroll on LinkedIn. Usually when you're finding a job, you're trying your best to perfect your portfolio, your LinkedIn account, to be active, to be out there. But here's the thing, sometimes we miss the articles that are being written and lessons that we can actually learn from LinkedIn posts. So stop pre-rejecting. Go into every conversation prepared and curious, and you can always say no if an offer arrives. Sometimes we just think, okay, we're waiting for that offer. But actually, you can negotiate and you can say no. Don't go below your standards. High standards protect you from low quality experiences. So think about it. Think about the last job that you took.

book because you were desperate or you so needed to or you wanted to. And of course, the second one is move with intention. Strategic movement and curiosity show ambition more than just clocking years at a desk job. So you're not just saying, okay, I spent 10 years doing this job. No, move with strategic movement. Say, okay, yeah, no, I went to this company. I worked for 9 months, but I learned so much. We had these clients. I had these numbers. Of course, build before you need it. Nurture your professional network and personal brand before anything happens. So before you need a job, always have your resume ready, always have your portfolio ready. Follow your passion. It is often, you know, something that people just say, but truly you're always good at something that you're passionate about and it will make you different than anybody else. And unfortunately, it is a competition because you're applying and 50 million other people are also applying. So another thing that people say is never quit without a backup. I kind of a little bit disagree with this one. I'll tell you why. Because then it will make people so cautious not to quit, and it will just keep them waiting and waiting the next paycheck and the next paycheck. And next thing you know, they spent a year, 2, 3 years without actually quitting and taking the first step. So the first step is actually applying. So apply. Go to job interviews. If you can handle it, if you can do it, then yes, don't quit without a backup. Have a backup and then boom, quit. But it's also important to take the first step and maybe quit your job. So there's a lot of advice that are going around. And I think for a lot of people, it's the uncertainty that kind of is basically, I wouldn't say depressing, but it definitely is right there. It's around that corner. When you're kind of waiting for that dream job, you find it, you apply, somebody you know somebody who works there. So then somebody shares a story of how it's not the best work environment, there's a lot going on. There's always something. So you always need a pro and cons list to work at any environment and understanding the strategies and the skills that you need for every job. Every job may look different. You're like, okay, I have the skills for this job. Realistically, sometimes it's the people you need to learn new skills for. Your network is your net worth. This is probably one of the most repeated career quotes that you've ever heard. Ever since we were kind of in college, people would say, you know, the idea is not to collect 100 connections, but it's to build genuine relationships with people that respect you and know you and can vow for your work. They say the same thing about friends as well. It's not who you are, it's who you know, basically. So sometimes one meaningful conversation is worth more than 500 online connections, and I agree. First impressions, in-person impressions leave a huge impact and people will remember. So have you ever gotten an opportunity because someone knew you? I would say yes. For me, it's definitely a yes. Apply even if you don't meet the 100% requirements. I've heard this so many times, yet it took me so long to take on this advice. Even if you're not ready, jump in head first. What's the worst that can happen? Many job descriptions are they're just very hard. They want you to have 10 years experience, but they don't want to pay the 10-year experience. They want you to do this, yada, yada, and then the hours and everything. If you meet most of the key qualifications, believe you can do this job, it can still be worth applying. And the best part is, applying is very easy. What is going to take? 10 minutes of your time? Yeah, why not? And there's also easy apply on LinkedIn. You don't know? You might be a strong candidate. So a lot of people say your resume gets you the interview. Your personality gets you the job. Your experience matters, but communication, the confidence, what you're wearing, the curiosity that you have, the professionalism, being there before your interview time, being ready, not being nervous, your handshake, your posture, the way you sit. People often remember how you made them feel just as much as what was written on your CV. So make sure you're wearing something appropriate for the job that you want. Be there on time. Don't stress yourself. Have the confidence. Be nice. Be open. Go in with a smile. Sometimes people forget that your appearance really does matter. Don't wait until you're ready. As I mentioned before, jump in head first. A lot of people delay applying for jobs or even starting a project because they want everything to be perfect. I can

assure you, I looked into my favorite podcasts. I didn't know. I just started watching it. I didn't know my favorite podcast was 1 year old. It's just a baby. I looked back at their videos and they were horrible. Even the topics, even the a lot of things, even the microphones were just not as good. I went back to my favorite cartoon that I used to watch. It's an anime I used to watch. It took them a really long time to perfect everything and make it look good. The first trial isn't always the best thing. They started off looking really bad until they got the funds to make it look good. Look at your favorite directors. There are a couple of directors out there who only have handful or any less than 10 movies. Look at the first movie versus the second movie. And there's usually a time gap that they took to learn to do all of their things. So keep learning. Even after you get hired, you always want to be updated. The workplace changes really fast, whether it's learning AI tools, improving your writing, becoming a better presenter, picking up another language. Continuous learning keeps you adaptable. And of course, ask. Remember to always ask. If people don't know who you are at work, you're nothing but a file. They can easily take that file and throw it away. Unfortunately. I know, unfortunately. It's hard to hear, but it's true. Your LinkedIn profile is your digital first impression. I know sometimes they rarely even look at the CV. They rarely even look at the LinkedIn. They just want you to come in, show up, be there. Even if you're not actively job hunting, recruiters and collaborators may look up. I mean, open up your LinkedIn. Aslan, you'll find you'll just appeared on so many researchers, people looking to hire people, recruiters, just people that are there. A professional photo, a clear headline, well-written summary can make a huge difference. They'll just pop up the profile, look into it, see if they need you, see if they don't. On fun fact, I actually heard of people getting jobs from LinkedIn. I know, it must be, a lot of us think, nah, I've never gotten a job from there. That's not how it happens. But yes, it has. Be easy to work with. Technical skills may get your foot in the door, but the other skills that are so important, being patient, know when to be quiet, when to speak up, reliability, kindness, communication, and teamwork often help people build long-term careers. And when we say communication, you don't have to scream it, you don't have to yell it, you don't have to be angry. You can just simply choose how to say it, not what you say. You can easily say anything if you're calm, demeanor. So career advice is everywhere, especially online, especially right here. But if somebody has anything inspiring to say, pick up that phone number and call us here and let us know. There's a lot of people that are looking for jobs. There are a lot of people who are feeling overwhelmed or underwhelmed or pressured. People who just graduated, we know exactly how you feel. Call us on 012-648-4691. That is 012-648-4691. We also have another phone number, 012-64-74-100.

Ladies and gents, before the break, we had Sway Song by Michael Bublé. It was released in 2003. What a classic song. Makes you just want to dance in your cars. We want to share the phone numbers in case anybody wants to call us on 012-648.

0: 6691 and our other phone number is 012-64-74-100. And we have a phone call. Hello.
1: Hi.
0: Hi, what's your name and where are you calling us from?
1: This is Sammy, skydiver.
0: Of course. Yeah, helicopter jumper, skydiver, two languages, Japanese. No.
1: How are you doing?
0: Chinese. I'm good. How are you doing? How's life?
1: This is persistent, you know, you have to ask.
0: Yeah, so absolutely.
1: In 2012, mm-hmm. I asked, you know, I work for a company, to go and to work abroad in Japan or Korea or some stuff. Every year I apply, you know, you have to ask every على طول يعني صح ولا لا.
0: Yes, absolutely.
1: So I applied 2014, something like that. Nobody answered, but 2015, 2016, every year I apply. So finally I went to Tokyo.
0: Inshallah.
1: Well, I work there, so all my kids, you know, yani after it's too late, but I found that it's better for us.
0: Yeah, absolutely.
1: Yeah.
0: So you asked and then you applied, basically.
1: I asked years after years. Every year I apply again and again and again. I never quit.
0: That was something that we were actually talking about, the art and the skill of actually asking for what you want.
1: Yes, just ask.
0: Do you have any advice for...
1: I mean, yeah. you have the right to ask, and they have the right to say no.
0: Or yes.
1: So just keep asking, keep, you know, applying. I think maybe after 8 years, we went there. And we spent 5 years with my kids. So now, my kids speak 3 languages.
0: Mashallah, tabarakallah.
1: Allah, yani Arabic already, English and Japanese. And, you know, some Korean.
0: That is very, very interesting. So do you have advice for people that are, yani, just starting, and they feel like they don't have that patience to wait all these years to ask for something they want?
1: So, no, but all of what you have, just ask and keep applying. It's nobody, you know, just keep asking and you will get your goals.
0: So you always had that goal? You've written it down? You always wanted to do it?
1: Yes.
0: Very interesting. 8 years of waiting. That is interesting.
1: 8 years, yeah. Every year I thought, maybe next year, I told my family, next year we will go there and... Next year, we will go there. And they said, come on.
0: Until, boom, you surprised them and you actually did it.
1: Yeah, we did it. We all did it.
0: And let me remind everybody that it's not easy. It's a whole different country. That's one. Two, you have kids. Three, a whole different language.
1: Yeah, but then, they speak 3 languages and they, you know, they knew international friends. We are... very happy. You know, in my house, it's like a hotel.
0: It's like a hotel?
1: Well, I mean, all my kids' friends are international. We finished working in Tokyo. We came back 2 years. But now, my kids have international friends. So we are like hotels.
0: Yeah, it's basically like The Sweet Life of Zack and Cody. It's a series where they live in a hotel. their entire life, and they have friends that come to the hotel, international people. Very interesting.
1: Yeah, when we travel a lot.
0: It's good every year or every now and then, new place.
1: I mean, my kids, they don't have any issues to speak with any

0: any kids with any languages, just English, Japanese, Korean, you know.
1: Yeah, and also, mashallah, one of your kids spoke to us here on the air, on the radio.
0: Right.
1: I remember.
0: My Sultan, my son Sultan is just beside me, but he's asleep already. Swimming and, you know.
1: Still, shout out to Sultan, still, yeah.
0: Yalla.
1: Thank you so much for calling. Enjoy the rest of your day, and thank you for your great advice.
0: Thank you, Senorita.
1: Bye-bye. Ciao.
0: Bye. Bye. Ciao.
1: Amazing, amazing, amazing. So 8 years of actually asking of what you want. 8 years of patience, determination, waiting. I mean, honestly, I don't know. I was just thinking as he was talking, can I do something like that? Can I wait for 8 years for something that I want? And then I realized that we almost always do. Think about the time he graduated. Think about college. Think about all of these things. Apply and apply and apply. Ask and you shall receive. Ask, ask, ask. Asking is so important. Coming up with new ideas, moving, going to a new whole place. We're going to take a quick break, then we'll be coming back.

girls. You're tuning into the best station in town. That's right, it's SRFM.

probably released early 2000. It was a couple of seconds, probably like 20-second video, of this woman who's not able to let go. And until it finally, it drags her down and takes her down with her. So the art of letting go is such a true skill to learn, since we're talking about skills and things to have in your career, in your life. When we're talking about the art of asking, there's another art of letting go. And it's just a beautiful blessing, being able to move on and being able to forget, which I realize that not a lot of people have, whether it's your professional life, whether it's your personal life. Holding on to regret, anger, embarrassment, disappointment can stop you from making room for new experiences. If you're holding on to so much, there is no room for you to hold on to something new, to a new passion, something that you don't regret, something you're confident, you're happy about. Letting go doesn't erase the past. It absolutely doesn't. You still live through this experience. It creates space for the future. The memories that fade away, sometimes you're like, I don't want to let go of this memory. I don't want to forget. But it's a true art and it's a blessing to forget. So sometimes when I forget, I just thank God. Alhamdulillah. Also, I forgot. It's great to forget. Because, you know, some people don't forget anything. They're so good. They have a really good memory. They remember everything. If you say, this is a true test that they do for people who have any memory diseases and stuff. They take three objects, they put them in a drawer. Keys, a notepad, colored green notepad, and a pen. And they put it. And then they talk and talk and talk and talk and talk with the patient. By then they come up and say, what did I put in the drawer? Is FIFA ditched? And if the patient remembers so well, they're good. If they don't, something's going on. Don't take it as a true indicative test. I know social media has changed a lot of people. Maybe your memory is good with a lot of things, but not, you know, short span memory. Maybe you need to really focus. But the memories that fade. Think about something that once felt like the end of the world. Yani you failed an exam or something that just felt like the end. You made an accident. You think, oh my God, an embarrassing moment, a friendship that drifted apart, a fight that you had, a job you didn't get, a job that you were let go of. At the time, it probably felt huge. Years later, many of these moments just become stories. خلاص, عادي. They're not wounds anymore. You're

0: happen. Moving on isn't giving up. A lot of people think it's just giving up. It's not. There is a common misunderstanding that moving on means you did not care. In the reality is, moving on can mean you accepted and you accepted what changed and khalas, you can move on. Learning from the experience, you learned and you chose to khalas, this is not good enough for you, or I learned what I needed to learn. That's it, I'm done. Choosing not to let the past define your future. Not just because of this experience, it will be a definitive thing that you will forever take on. You can value a chapter of your life while still turning the page, which is very hard. It's an important lesson. And trust me, I've seen a lot of people who are not able to do that. Sometimes I'm still not able to do that. Even when it comes to simple things like trying a dish that you once tried that you didn't like. People don't move on from that. They don't think that's going to be different. It will taste different. They don't move on from the idea that, no, I'm this specific kind of person. I need to have everything in order. I cannot change. Everyone can change. People are capable of change, but they have to choose to change themselves first. So if you're a person who says, I can't move on so easily, I can't forget, you absolutely can. And of course, we have two phone numbers where you can call us. The first one is 012-64-84-691. That is 012-64-84-691. And our other phone number is 012-64-74-100. I'm eager to know from everybody, is it a blessing for you to forget and move on or not? Let us know.
1: You know what time it is? It's SRFM time. Turn it up, let's go. Sit back, relax, and let the sound take over.
2: This is more than music.

0: Ladies and gents, that was Hello by the legendary Lionel Richie. What an amazing song. Automatically takes you back. A classic one. Came out in 1984. Absolutely stunning. Fun fact, it came out in February 13, so like a day before Valentine's. We also have our phone numbers here in case you want to call us. 012-64-84-691 and 012-64-74-100. Hello, what's your name and where are you calling us from?
1: Yeah, this is Ahmed from Jeddah.
0: Hi, Ahmed. How is life and how are you?
1: I'm good. First of all, let me thank you for your amazing program and for such a beautiful subject you selected today.
0: Thank you so much. It means a lot.
1: Thank you. And by the way, the song that you have selected, it's bringing a lot of memories for me and for everyone. Hello, that's...
0: Yeah, such a classic.
1: Very classic, and it's really matching the subject.
0: Amazing.
1: Thank you. So I would like, to comment in two things. First of all, I think good memories, if you are a positive person, that can create that change. Because you will remember things that you go over, challenges that you have beaten. So when you remember such things, that will give you encouragement, that will

0: give you more trust, more confidence that you will able in the future to beat more challenges.
1: Absolutely.
0: Yeah, that when it comes, I mean, to the memories. Regarding to the change, I like your, let me quote you, what you have said when you said that human being can change.
1: Yes.
0: But do you agree that people has a fear of the change?
1: Oh, absolutely. I think a lot of people don't know how to change or cannot accept the change.
0: Yeah, I mean, I know. Because at my work, I mean, I do a lot of change management.
1: Mm-hmm.
0: Trying to convince people that about changes. So I can see that people fear that change because they have a fear of something that unknown, of the future, of something. Usually human beings, they feel comfortable for the things that they are doing, they are familiar with, but they become enemy for things that they don't know, they don't understand. So here is that challenge to make it like step by step, to not make the change. I mean, once a time, this is first. Second, I think we need to consider the people age when we do change, because it can be difficult, I mean, for people that are older for us. That makes sometimes the change kind of difficult for them.
1: Absolutely, I agree. I always say it's like technology. Like, it's so scary at first. You don't know. You didn't cope. AI is so scary. And the age thing. I don't know if you agree or disagree. I hate when people just say they're older people, because they have experience. They have so much to offer.
0: Which is makes it harder to convince them of something. Yani, it can be shortcut or can be faster. I'm pretty sure they know way better than us.
1: Yeah.
0: And by the way, yani, I follow my parents' instruction or direction, regardless of how much they know about the matter, but because I know they have the right direction. But sometimes you find it harder for older people. Like, for example, people who are getting married, for example, after 40.
1: Mm-hmm.
0: It will be kind of hard, for example, to adapt. Each one has adapt the other one situation, comparing, for example, to younger.
1: Absolutely.
0: Because, yeah, this is just an example. I mean, how people, when they get older, it will be difficult because they more stick to their opinion, the way that they used to live. And this is, I mean, this is not a rule. This is different from people to people, I mean, for sure.
1: Yeah, absolutely. But yeah, I agree with something you said. Is also people don't want to change or want to change, don't know how to accept it. And yeah, as you grow older, sometimes you just want your specific place, your room, your stuff. You don't know how to change that. And it's different from each and every person.
0: Yeah, but totally agree. And the good thing, just I mean, to conclude with, is to show people the fruit by the end of the change. So people, for example, you are trying to convince someone to change.
1: Mm-hmm.
0: He will ask right away, what is in it for me? Why I need to change? I'm good. I'm feeling comfortable from what I'm doing. So if you didn't show the fruit, I mean, okay, you will save more time. You will have better life. You will feel more comfortable. So you need to show him something tangible, something really fruitful that it will reward him when he change or she.
1: Absolutely, yeah. Like an experience, an outcome, a weight loss, a journey, something will happen by the end of the tunnel.
0: Exactly. By the way, I'm in my way to work out in Jeddah, Corniche. There is a very beautiful and nice road of running. So this is something I do every Saturday. I work out like 5 days at the week, but every Saturday at sunset time, I love to run 5 kilometers at this place.
1: MashaAllah, tabarakAllah, that's amazing.
0: Yes, yes.
1: That's very inspiring. I love that. Well, thank you so much for calling us and enjoy your beautiful run. 5 kilometers, huh?
0: I'm today I wish I can bring it yani with less than 30 minutes. I usually do it like with 31 minutes, 32 minutes. But since I received a positive feedback from your side and from your songs and from your program, I'm looking forward to do the 5 kilometers with less than 30 minutes, inshallah.
1: Inshallah, absolutely. Thank you, Ahmed, for calling.
0: Thank
1: Enjoy
0: you,
1: your run. Amazing.
0: Thank you. Thank you. Bye.
1: Bye. Our callers are always, always, mashallah, tabarakallah, up to something. We get callers that are jumping from airplanes to callers who are running 5 kilometers. Absolutely very inspiring. Honestly, our callers inspire me personally. We're going to take a quick break, then we'll be coming back. Don't go anywhere.

And I'm good. I'm feeling all right, everybody, as I hope you are. Star FM, the heart of KSA, the best radio channel in the world. I hope you agree. We had an amazing caller right before the break, and we have to like give a shout out to our amazing callers who are just inspiring. So, you know, I always wanted to run, and I love running at the beach. So it's very inspiring that he's doing it right now as the sun is setting, a beautiful scenery, to just do a run and enjoy your Saturday. And as we mentioned, first and foremost, when we started the show, is how are y'all spending your weekends? So it's absolutely stunning and great to see people who are spending their weekend positively, training, outside, going, trying something new. We were talking all about change and accepting change, accepting the idea of forgetting, how it's a huge blessing, alhamdulillah rabbil alameen, to forget and be able to let go. Right now, we want to move on to my favorite topic here, Popcorn Corner. Popcorn Corner is a segment that I do only on my show, The Ride Home, on the weekends, where we talk about movies, TV shows, everything in between, radios, and of course, behind the scenes. But today, we're talking about micro-dramas. Since we're talking about change, new advanced technology, have you heard about micro-dramas? Because they are taking over. TV episodes used to be 45 minutes long. Now, some of the hottest shows are just 60 seconds, maybe even 3 minutes. 60 seconds, 3 minutes per episode. Welcome to the world of micro-drama. They're bite-sized stories. They're usually packed with romance, mystery, revenge, plot twist, cliffhangers that keep you tapping next episode, next episode. They want to keep you looping. They want to keep you hooked. What are micro-dramas? Think of them as like a crossover between a TV episode and a short form of social media videos. They're kind of like a combination of both together. Yanni, here and there. Most episodes are between 1 to 5 minutes, but an entire season can have hundreds of episodes. They're designed for people who want quick entertainment while they're working, while they're commuting, waiting in line, taking a coffee break. They want something addictive, so good. Micro dramas are addictive because they follow this rule. Every episode end with a cliffhanger. Ishiani, they keep you wanting more. We're going to take a quick break, then we'll dive more into micro-dramas and the world of micro-drama. Do tell us, have you been seeing them online? Have you been kind of scrolling, and then boom, you get an episode where it's like drama. Somebody did something. There's a mystery going on. There is romance. There's something happening. You've probably seen them everywhere. They're becoming popular and popular more and more. Interesting to see that they're just starting. So we're kind of witnessing the very beginning of micro-dramas. Call us on 012-6484-691 and 012-6474-1000.

ladies and gents, that was the legendary Stevie Wonder, Part-Time Lovers. This song was actually released in 1985, taking you all the way back. I love Stevie Wonder, and I've just been discovering more and more songs. We're still talking about Popcorn Corner, where we talk about movies, TV shows, and everything and anything in between. Microdramas. Follow one simple rule. Every episode ends with a cliffhanger. Typical storyline include secret identities, billionaire romances, family betrayals, revenge plots, love triangles, unexpected plot twists every few minutes. If you have seen microdramas, some of them are very hard to watch. I'm not used to it. But now, there's actually a huge fan base of people who don't want to watch 45-minute episodes. For me, I love it. I love to watch the whole 45 minutes. But some people are like, okay, let me just watch it in 60 seconds. There are people that are summarizing long episodes, long series, and cutting them down. And they're all vertical. It's a global trend. The format first exploded in Asia, specifically China, and now has become a global phenomenon. Major entertainment companies and streaming platforms are beginning to experiment with this short-form scripted series as audiences increasingly consume content on their phones. That's quite interesting, seeing people just want to watch basically entertainment on their phone a lot faster, quicker. Quick content, basically. And speaking of changing how we watch content, this topic I stole from the one and only Uthman.

0: Dahlawi, where you can hear his show here on SRFM. This topic immediately caught my eye. Instagram now has dedicated a TV app, bringing reels and creator content from your phone to the biggest screen in your house. 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Let me tell you why. Instagram has been expanding, experimenting, and going on this next level sounds so interesting. Could the next hit TV series start on Instagram? I think so. Because, yani, think about it. Social media is competing with Netflix. Netflix is competing with TV. TV is still here, but there's a competition between all platforms. You want to win, you have to do something for each and everybody. Audiences are different now. People still watch stuff on YouTube. Yeah, they still do. They go around, watch stuff on YouTube. They try to find free websites to watch TV shows and movies. Then some people subscribe to Netflix, Disney, Shahid, all these other things to watch their favorite shows. So there's a huge competition going around. Instead of binge watching 8 1-hour episodes, you may be soon be binge watching dozens of 2-minute episodes on your television. So, quick question for our audiences. Would you rather watch basically a movie that's 3 hours, or an episode that's 45 minutes, or a 3-minute episode or 1-minute episode? Do let us know. We have 2 phone numbers. Call us on 012-648-4691 or our other phone number 012-647-4100. Don't go anywhere.
1: I'm staying alive, I'm staying alive, I'm staying alive, I'm staying alive.
2: Another one.
1: Yeah.

All right, ladies and gents, we kind of like talked a little bit about how Instagram might be competing, and you might be watching your favorite shows on Instagram. We're still here on Popcorn Corner, where we talk about movies, TV shows, and everything in between. Let's talk a little bit about how Instagram might be the next platform for you to watch some of your favorite TV shows. Now, I think this is quite interesting, because here's the thing. I feel like Instagram has, you know, expanded so many features. There's now stuff that's similar to Snapchat, where you can send a quick photo that you see just once and it goes away. Then it expanded it to a small short video. And then now there's stories. They also had the notes. There's so many new features. There are reels that are different than videos, and people have been loving the reels because they're quick, they're faster, they're newer with technology. But let's walk into it. Would you be interested in opening up Instagram? And instead of like scrolling around, seeing your friends, sending DMs, funny reels, you watch an entire show, an episode? I don't know. Because some people also shop on Instagram. I feel like this feature is very smart. It made it a little bit easier for us to shop, in a sense, because now you're seeing the product and you can hit shop right away. You can see it on people. There's InstaShop. You could just walk in and shop. But I mean, would I want to see something that's on Netflix? Like, for example, Friends or Seinfeld, just on Instagram, and it's like short form, it's vertical, it's not horizontal. That means it's made for the phones, and you're just scrolling and scrolling and scrolling.

kind of interesting to see. It's also interesting to see how social media is now competing with platforms that are meant to be just for, you know, Netflix or stuff. And there will be new ideas, new content creators, new people. And the Instagram TV app now will be just interesting to see. Will it really compete with Amazon, with Apple? The interface now accommodates horizontal video and stories optimized for big screens. So you can open up people's stories and watch it on the big screen, bringing real-time creator broadcasts to television monitors. I mean, I love... That's why if you have big screen TVs, don't donate them, don't sell them yet. Maybe you'll find a new use for them. Episodic series. Creators can now group related clips into sequential formats so viewers can binge watch them on TV. Still very interesting. I don't know how to feel about that. It's just interesting to see how Instagram is just expanding and expanding its features. Kind of fun to see. And also we want to talk about how shopping kind of is becoming almost everywhere. On Instagram, on TikTok, on literally everywhere. Everywhere you open up an application, hatta even when you are trying to Google something, even on Google Maps, there are sponsors, sponsored places, sponsored cafes. They sponsor themselves to recommend themselves on Google Maps. You open up Safari to Google or Google to Google, basically, or search up something. It's sponsored at the top. Even companies can buy sponsorship to put themselves first on top of the search, which is good for the company. Bad for the consumer, because if I want to search some stuff up, ChatGPT, AI, all of these things are promoting. At the end of the day, everybody wants money. At the end of the day, everybody wants to grab money. So it's interesting to see how even TikTok sometimes is sponsored content. You walk into the comments to try and find legit people who tried this product. 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They're all paid content. 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

Okay, remember when shopping was meant to be actually getting out of going into your car, getting out of your car, finding parking, going to the mall, and actually browsing and looking and looking and looking for the things that you need?

it's a new blender or clothes or whatever, or maybe even just opening your laptop, browsing through websites. 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Everybody wants a dime. Everybody wants you to buy something. It can just happen almost anywhere. You're scrolling through social media, watching a short video, it's an advertisement, or even joining a live stream. Have you seen that? You can join a live stream where they're selling products right then and there. And within seconds, you can just buy a product without even leaving the app. You're just purchasing. You can save up your card and then boom, you can purchase stuff from there. Platforms that started out for sharing photos and videos have become shopping destinations. Instagram, TikTok. And speaking of Instagram, it lets creators and brands showcase products directly into the posts and the videos. So while your live shopping has become one of the fastest growing ways to discover and buy products. On TikTok, on the other hand, many creators now host live shopping events where they demonstrate products, answer questions in real time, and viewers can purchase instantly. So the thing is, sometimes now personal shoppers open up a live, they're in an outlet somewhere in the world, or even يعني, they're doing personal shopping for you. They go into the store and you're sitting at home and you're like, show me this bag. Okay, open it up. Let me see how it is. Let me see the size. And they do that during the entire live and people buy. And then you pay them for their service, of course, which is quite interesting how much shopping has changed. Online shopping has become more interactive. There's also growing trust between, you know, people and the personal shoppers and the people who are selling online. Now you can open, you can look up Instagram accounts, TikTok accounts, Snapchat accounts of people just selling and selling and selling. TikTok is introducing measures to limit the use of AI, fake generated voices in live shopping streams. It's helping viewers better understand when they're hearing real presenters versus synthetic voices, AI voices. It's part of a broader effort to make live shopping more transparent as AI become increasingly common. So this is interesting as, you know, the world of shopping is growing and people are more on the application than ever, that TikTok is taking this measure

And I found it very interesting as people use it, you know, lives now to buy more and more stuff, that it is limiting the use of AI-generated voices and live streams. Because you think it's hurting the application, but it's not. It's actually making it more user-friendly. It's listening to what users want. And it's a new policy. It's also protecting people from scammers, from narration and promotional live shopping streams, because broadcasters must engage directly with the audience using real-time, human, verbal, or even sign language is allowed. It's communication. It's protection of the consumer and actually letting them trust the application even more. So 24/7, you can actually now shop. You can shop on lives, you can shop through accounts, you can shop anywhere. And now TikTok is banning AI, so you can trust it a little bit more, which is interesting that these companies are looking for ways to make consumers trust them. And any person who's listening right now, if they work in customer service or sales department or work at brands or work at anything, you'd understand how important the customer is and having that trust and having curated, personalized shopping experiences is important to generate money. Quite interesting. Now, I'm very eager to hear from everybody. What do they think? Have they ever shopped online? Do they trust these applications? Do they trust these lives? Do they like it? Or do you love to still get into your car, turn on the radio, listen to SRFM, then go to the mall and do your shopping in person, in real time, the old school way? Call us on 012-6474-1000. Don't go anywhere.

Ladies and gents, as we're coming to the end of the show, I want to remind everybody we talked a little bit about moving on and the blessings of turning a new page and having opportunities and asking. There's one quote that I always remember from the legendary Disney classic, The Lion King, the animated film, from Rafiki, the wise, wise monkey, is, yes, the past can hurt, but you can

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And it's so simple that this animated 1994 film, Disney film, holds so beautiful many moments and quotes, and learning from them is important. This kind of quote is so simple, but so important. We're going to take a quick break, then we'll be coming back.

only take is one flight. We'd be in the same time zone. Looking through your timeline, seeing all the rainbows. I got an idea, and I know that it sounds crazy.

I cannot believe it. Another one down. Special thanks to all our callers today. You've really impacted and inspired us. You were really helpful and you were really absolutely great. SRFM listeners never disappoint. I was your host here, Asil Abdeljawad, signing off, telling you all thank you so much. Special thanks to behind the controls, the one and only Alaa Farrash. And remember this quote from The Lion King: the past can hurt, but you can either run from it or learn from it. Ending the show with the one and only Celine Dion.

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3: Malaikum. Welcome to the Shabab and Ant Show. It's your soundtrack to the weekend on SRFM. The heart of KSA. I'm your host, John Andrews. I'm spinning a hand-picked mix of banging tunes and chatting to some great guests.
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3: To keep the energy high, the vibes fresh and the speakers shaking. From Riyadh to Jeddah and everywhere in between. Whether you're cruising the streets, chilling with friends, or just vibing solo, we've got the beats and the chat to power your weekend. So turn it up, stay locked in, and let's enjoy this weekend together. Shabab Webinar and everyone else. Khalas. You got it.
5: Oh my goodness me, it's happened. Welcome to the show. Ladies and gents, boys and girls, you're listening to the Shabab Wabanat Show here on SRFM, the heart, the very heart of KSA. My name is John Andrews and I'm going to take you all the way to 10 p.m. Thank you. Thank you for stopping by. Thank you for staying with me on this beautiful, wonderful SRFM. Now, we got tunes coming up. We got some chat coming up. As always, we wouldn't lie to you with the intro there. The vibes will remain fresh, obvs. But what we're going to talk about today. I've got some life hacks coming up for you. Some life hacks. I don't know. Some of them might involve like wrapping things in cling film. We'll see. We'll see how we go. Got some life hacks and a bit of revision support. I know that there's always exams happening. There's always exams going on. So here are some top tips for the Shabab Wabanats among us who might have exams happening anytime soon. Anytime coming up. We're going to be talking about that. So, but in the meantime, let's get the tunes pumping because the weekend is not over. The weekend is not dead, and we are going to continue with. We're going to go all the way to 10 p.m. and let's keep going. Ladies and gents, let's get this party started.

Yes, ladies and gents, you're listening to SRFM, the heart of KSA. My name is John Andrews and I'm going to take you all the way to 10 p.m. Don't touch that dial, do stick with us. This is SRFM, the heart of KSA. Now, I've got some life hacks coming up and you'll want to be listening to these. These are going to make your life so much easier. They are curated, put together. I spent hours on the old internet. The internet, will it ever catch on? Who knows? I spent hours on the internet trying to work out what little hacks can I give my beloved Shabab Wabanatas? What can I give them that is going to make their lives easier? So I've spent a great deal of time, effort, love, attention on putting together these sort of hacks for you. So do stick around. We've got tunes, we got life hacks, we're going to talk revision, and then... we'll have an SRFM shuffle. We'll mix it up. The tunes will be banging. I encourage you, nay, beseech you, don't touch that dial. Stick with us. SRFM, the heart of KSA.

Ladies and gents, yes, that is Banners and Shine a Light. Obviously, in the dark is our banners. I feel sorry for you, Banners. I hope the light does shine. Now, this is SRFM, the heart of KSA, and I'm your host, John Andrews, here on the Shabab Webinar Show. This is going out to all of the Shababs, all of the Banats, and then everyone else as well. So I hope you're enjoying it wherever you are. I hope you're well, whatever you're doing. I hope you're safe, and I hope your evening is going to plan. Because it's going to plan here. I'm having a lovely time. I'm here in the studio. I've got a bunch of life hacks coming up. So what I've done, I've found a bunch of life hacks that I think are going to make all of your lives easier. So just stay tuned for that. Now, before we get into life hacks, I want to talk to you about something. Something that is, that I worry that I might be a bit odd, right? I'm concerned that I might be a bit odd. Everyone keeps telling me they have an inner monologue. So I don't know if you've heard of the idea of an inner monologue, but an inner monologue is this idea where you constantly talk to yourself, where you're telling yourself things, you're talking to yourself, but I'm not sure I have that. I don't think like that. Do you? Is this a me thing? Am I the only one in the world? In fact, I know I'm not in the world because I had this conversation with another chap who also doesn't have an inner monologue. But I do think we might be rare. This idea that we just don't have this voice inside our head the whole time. I just think in pictures, images, which is odd, isn't it? So do you have an inner monologue? Get in touch. You can get in touch with me, John on the radio. Find me on the gram, Instagram. Find me on John on the radio and let me know. Send me a message. Send me a massage. Right, what we're going to do is we're going to carry on with some tunes and I'm going to think about the fact whether I have an inner monologue or not. And whether do you? I don't know. Do you have an inner monologue? Send me a message. You can send me a message through Instagram, John on the radio. Ladies and gents, boys and girls, don't touch your dials. Tomorrow.

right, ladies and gents, well done. You're listening to the Shabab Webinar Show. And that was a bit of Swedish House Mafia, or at least the Swedish House sort of, I don't know, collective that aren't criminals. I don't know where I'm going with this. That was Swedish House Mafia. You're listening to SRFM, and I am John Andrews. Now, we're talking life hacks, and I've come up with some life hacks, found, curated some life hacks for you. So here is the first one for you to think about, first one for you to enjoy, right? Now, I don't want you to do anything with these quite yet. What I do want you to do is I want you to just hold this as an idea. Think about it. Is this something that could be useful to you? So here is the first one, right? The wet towel trick, right? Bear with me, right? The wet towel trick. If you need to dry your clothes in a hurry, put a large dry towel into the tumble dryer with your wet laundry. Okay, so if the laundry needs to be done quickly, put a large dry towel in there with you. It can speed it up to 30 to 50%. There we go. Top towel tips. That's harder to say than I thought it was. Top towel tips. Put your towel in with your drying, and everything will dry quicker. It will absorb a lot of the moisture, and everything will dry quicker. Look at that. You're welcome, Saudi Arabia. What a top tip that is. Alternatively, if it's hot outside, which it can well be sometimes here in KSA, you can stick your drying out there. There's no need to use your tumble dryer the whole time. Who knows? Ladies and gents, boys and girls, you are listening to SRFM. Stick around for more top life hacks like that one. SRFM.

It's all that really matters in the end. That is Teddy Swims. We like Teddy. Well done, Teddy. All that really matters in the end is one of his better, not better, he's got some great songs, but I really like that one. Right, now we were talking earlier about inner monologues, and I've discovered that I don't have one, which, does that make me weird? I think it might make me weird. I think other people have them in a monologue. Now, the wonderful Zane's been in touch. He's got in touch and he said, my inner monologue is probably random narration that sounds like Morgan Freeman. Yes, Zane. Now, that'd be cool, wouldn't it? Do you get to choose your own accent? If we think about who is going to be your inner monologue, I'll tell you who I want mine to be. I want mine to be David Attenborough. That would be my inner monologue. And here we have, right here, we have the lesser spotted whatever it is going in and having an adventure. Like, I'd love my inner monologue to have David Attenborough just sort of constantly narrating my life. And here are his three children, and they are yet again wrecking the place. Will they tidy up? Probably not. Are they going to get angry because they're hungry? Almost certainly. Do they ever stop eating? No. This is the kind of thing that I would be expecting my inner monologue to say, but it doesn't say it. I haven't got one. So Zane has got his inner monologue is Morgan Freeman. Thank you so much for getting in touch. Ladies and gentlemen, if you want to get in touch with me, you can get in touch with me through Instagram. Find me on John on the Radio. You can send me a message if you like. Ladies and gentlemen, we're going to come back with some more life hacks after. This is Lotus Rose Grey. Don't touch your collective dials, you beautiful people.

That's Lewis Capaldi, and he is surviving. Go on, Lewis. He's had a tough time, isn't he, Lewis? But he's back, he's surviving, and that is important. Now, we're talking life hacks. We are talking life hacks. So listening to this show, I think, is going to make your life 15% better. There you go. That's just a scientific fact. SRFM, making your life better, and that's just what we do. This is what I don't no need. No need to thank me, guys. This is just what we get up to. I do it for the love. For the love. Now, how do we do it? I hear you say, how do we make our lives 15% better? Well, now here is a top tip I can get by. Now, do you ever buy the really fancy natural peanut butter? Do you ever go, do you know what? I'm not gonna have that peanut butter that the standard peanut butter. I'm gonna treat myself to the fancy peanut butter. And then you open it and it's all oily on top. Has that ever happened to you? I have stopped buying fancy peanut butter for that very reason. Sorry, that is a bit of a humble brag. I know, isn't it? I don't buy fancy peanut butter because it's too oily. I think that might be the most first world of problems I've experienced. I've talked about on the radio. My peanut butter sometimes is a bit too oily. But here is a top tip for you oily peanut butter buyers, right? So here is the top tip. If you buy natural peanut butter that has oil sitting on the top, turn the jar upside down in your pantry. That way, when you're ready to use it, the oil will have traveled through the jar, making it perfectly mixed and ready to stir. Because I have to say, that is a challenge. That is a challenge that I have experienced before, and now I'm not going to ever experience again. Because I'm going to keep my fancy, should I buy it? Normally I just stick to the cheapest stuff that's got lots of sugar in, but it tastes nicer. Don't tell anyone, the non-organic stuff tastes nicer, but this fancy all-natural peanut butter that doesn't have any sugar in it or added preservatives in it, if you store it upside down in the thing, then it's ready to spread when it comes out the cupboard. That's genius, isn't it? So what we're doing here on SRFM is I have curated and investigated a bunch of life hacks for us. And this is the second one. The first one, wet towel trick. That is a tumble drying top tip. Now, this one, the natural peanut butter. Store your natural peanut butter upside down so that it's ready to spread. Because nobody likes to get something out the cupboard that can't spread properly. Here you go. Here is one of my pet hates. Get ready, guys. Here's one of my pet hates. Again, another first world problem. But when you get the butter or the margarine or whatever it is out the fridge and it's not ready to spread. The butter or the margarine. When it comes out the fridge and now you've got to wait for it to warm up. Oh, time is ticking. Life's too short. Anyway, that probably counts as not a real problem. But it's the kind of thing that irks me. Ladies and gents, boys and girls, you're listening to SRFM, the heart of KSA. My name is John, and I'm going to take you all the way to 10 p.m. Don't touch your dials.

Yes, that's Olivia Dean. Everyone likes a bit of Olivia Dean, don't they? We are fans here on the show. Now, you're listening to us here from the Heart of KSA, and this is the Shabab Wabanat Show with me, with moi, John Andrews. Who's got two thumbs, a radio show, and loves a life hack? Moi. That's who we're talking about. Me. You can't see it, but I'm pointing two thumbs at myself. That's hilarious, just to know, but obviously a very visual gag. Now, moving on. So we're talking about life hacks. We talked about the wet towel hack. That's harder to say than the wet towel hack. It's like a tongue twister, that. So that was can speed up your tumble drying. Then we talked about the upside down peanut butter, which I think is genius, because if you've got natural peanut butter, you have to store it upside down.

Then the bread bag seal. This is an important one. So if you lose the plastic clip or the twisted tie for your bread. Okay, right. Confession time. I lose the clip for the bread most times. You know when you get a loaf of bread and it comes in a packet, right? It comes in a package. And the clip, you get this clip over the end. And I lose it, like, all the time. Sometimes you get, like, a twisting tie. Fine. Still manage to lose that. Where does it go? I don't know. And it's a constant source of annoyance to my wife. She's like, why have you lost it again? Well, I don't know where it's gone. You know, that little plastic tag? I don't know. Anyway, so here is a top tip. Don't just fold the bag under, which is what I do. Spin the top of the bag until it's tight and then pull the open end of the bag over the loaf. It creates a perfect tight seal. So you're sort of double bagging it. So spin it and then pull it through. That's genius. That is genius. I will be using that one because I lose the seal for the bag almost constantly. I would say more than I don't lose it. But where does it go? Where does it just disappear into the bread ether? It's an absolutely, absolutely breadful situation. See you in a bit.

Hey, ladies and gents, well done. That was Fire in Your Eyes, which I think you might want to get a cream for if you've got fire in your eyes like that. So we're going to continue with our life hacks as we here at SRFM, we strive to make your lives better. And we're going to make them better through these awesome, awesome life tips that we're giving to them now. Now, the other thing, before we go any further, we also need to say that you've got to stick with us because in just over an hour, a little bit over an hour, we are going to play SRFM Shuffle and we are going to completely mix up the playlist. So let's see where we go. So we've just had some awesome top tips. You've got the wet towel trick, the upside down peanut butter trick. The upside down peanut butter trick has rocked my world. Now, those are tips for the house, for the home. But what about, I hear you say, John of Shabab Wabanat fame, what about if I'm travelling? Do you have any tips for me if I happen to be away doing something exciting, perhaps on my travels, having some adventures? Well, yeah, I do. I've got some top tips for you. Oh, that sort of rhymed. So here are the top tips that we're looking at. So here it is. So here is a great top tip. I love this one. All right, keep your little ears peeled for this one, right? So if you're traveling and staying in a hotel room without a safe, this is one for you, right? Clean out an empty suntan lotion bottle. Now that is easier said than done. Is it easy to clean out an empty suntan lotion bottle? I don't know. Anyway, clean out an empty suntan lotion bottle or a shampoo bottle, and then you can roll up your really important bits and put them in there. So people rarely steal toiletries. It's the perfect place to hide cash or jewellery or something like that. So if you've got cash or jewellery with you and there's no safe, what you could do, you could just put it in an empty shampoo bottle or empty bottle like that. Make sure it's an opaque one, obvs. And because if you put it in a see-through one, that sort of defeats the object, doesn't it, a bit? But put it in an opaque one. You could roll up the money, put it in there. Although it doesn't say how to get it out. Maybe you'll also need some scissors to cut it out. But never don't get that in. Don't let that get in the way. But it would, I suppose, it'd be quite easy to get your jewellery out. If you had a necklace or something like that, you could hide that in the suntan lotion bottle. That's genius, isn't it? Because no one ever breaks into a hotel room and steals your suntan cream. Well, at least it's yet to happen to me. Anyway, let's crack on with the tunes, ladies and gents. We've got more top tips coming your way, and then SRFM Shuffle at the top of the hour. Don't touch your dials. You're listening to the Shabab Wabanat Show. Whoa.

Yes, that is Miles Smith, and he says it's nice to meet you, and it's nice to meet you too, Miles. Hope you're having a good time. Now, you're listening to SRFM, the heart of KSA, and I've just had a message from a long-time listener of the show. So Simon has messaged in, and Simon says, "Hey, John, love the show, big fan of your work, absolutely fire tunes." Well, you know, I'm doing what I can. Thank you very much, Simon. I do appreciate that. But he is saying that hiding my cash in a sunscreen bottle is not for me. That's fair enough. That is fair enough. All right. So Simon is rejecting my sunscreen bottle safety tip. That's fair enough. Then where do you propose to hide your things, Simon? Where are we putting our things should there not be a safe in our hotel? I'll leave that particular conundrum to you. I'm giving solutions. I'm giving suggestions. You don't have to take them. You don't have to take them. So Simon's got in touch on Instagram. If you want to get in touch, send me a message through Instagram on John on the Radio. You can find me there. And I'd love to hear from you. But ladies and gents, boys and girls, we're giving you some life tips, life hacks that are coming your way, and the cash and or jewelry in the sunscreen bottle is getting mixed reviews. They don't all have to be bangers. They don't all have to be classics. If you have a view, you can get in touch. If you like them or dislike them, as Simon does, I'm doing my best, Si. Doing my best, mate. But it's absolutely, absolutely wonderful to hear from you. So, ladies and gents, you can get in touch on the old Instagram. You can get in touch on the Instagram. Find me, John on the Radio. We're going to carry on with the tunes. Don't touch your dials.

and that is Pink with Trust Fall. We love a bit of Pink, don't we? Love a bit of Pink. Now you're listening to SRFM here on the Shabab Wabanat Show. Now, Simon, who has rejected my sunscreen ideas, has been back in touch, and he's got a new job. He's celebrating a new job. So from all of us here at SRFM, that is a huge congratulations to you for getting a new job. Well done, Simon. Well done, Simon. Big hand to you. Now, we're going to carry on. I'm going to have a look at some more of these top life hacks. Here is some top life hacks. Oh, this is a good one, right? So, obviously, I know this is a cracker, right? So, the aeroplane seat strategy. Now, I know what you guys are doing. I know what you guys do. You're all trying to get... Do you ever do this? When you're on a plane, right? And you're sat on a plane and the seat is next to you. The seat next to you is clear, right? And you're sat thinking, maybe it's me. Maybe this flight, it'll be me with a space next to me, right? That's what we all hope for. Whenever you're on a plane and you see people filing in, and especially when it gets a bit later and your seat next to you is still free, the excitement builds. Is it going to be you? Will now be your time to have that spare seat next to you? Will it be you? Could it be? Right? And I love the tension when you see people coming in and then they sit the row in front. Coming in, walk past you, row behind. Coming in, sometimes they put their luggage in the bin above you, but then sit somewhere else. Oh, the drama of it all is exceptional. Now, one way you can increase the chance of getting that... Of that seat remaining free next to you is if you're sitting with somebody else, right? If you're sitting with someone else, what you do is you pick the aisle seat and the window seat. If you together pick the aisle seat and the window seat, and the hope is that nobody will then go and book the middle seat, right? So the idea is if you book the aisle seat and the window seat, nobody's going to book the middle seat unless it's a completely full plane. That is. There you go. That is my top tip, my aeroplane seat strategy. Book the window and the aisle and hope no one books in between. And then if someone does come along and sits between you and your friend, that's all right. Just either give them the window or the aisle. They'll prefer it. And then you and your friend can fight over who gets to sit in the middle. There you go. That's it. Because I don't know about you, but the tension, the drama of when you're sat there and people are filing in and no one sit next to you and you think, is it going to be me? Is it? No, never is. Usually it's a great big overweight person come sit next to you. But what can we do? Here's Zurb and Space. Don't touch your dials. Do stick with us. And congratulations to Simon and Ashley.

Yes, David Guetta, that's a heartbreak anthem. I don't think anyone's ever broken David Guetta's heart. In fact, I don't know why I'm saying that. I haven't checked with David. I'll have to check with David Guetta, Davy G. Davy G, can I call you Davy G? If you've had your heart broken, please let me know. I'd be interested. You can contact me on John on the Radio on the gram. Now, here we go. We are talking life hacks because we at SRFM, we endeavour to make your life better. Now, not all of these life hacks are going down a storm. Simon's been in touch and says he does not like my sunscreen hack. That's fair. That's fair. He's remained very quiet about my aeroplane hack a minute ago, though. Anyway, so here is, we're going to move on from our travelling hacks. The sunscreen hack, the aeroplane hack, they're bangers. But what about this? These are some daily living hacks, right? Some daily living hacks. Here's one, right? It's called the 2-minute rule. Now this, I'll level with you, ladies and gents. This is one I very much should do, right? This is one that I definitely should do, but I almost definitely won't, right? To the enormous chagrin of my wife, that is a word, look it up, chagrin, she's just constantly angry with me, it's called the 2-minute rule, right? So the rule is, if a task takes less than 2 minutes, like hanging up a coat or replying to an email or putting a dish in the dishwasher, do it immediately. It stops the mental clutter growing into a list and keeps your home organized with zero effort. Now, I've got a number of disagreements with this statement. One, zero effort. I disagree. If it takes 2 minutes, that's 2 minutes of effort. So yeah, there was effort straight away. Next one, it says you just got all that mental clutter. What if, like me, that mental clutter is what keeps you going? That is the kind of the kind of stress you require to get you through your day. I am awful at this. Right, I love to be the guy that goes, right, I need to do something. Here you go. If it takes more than 2 minutes, just do it now, right? So I don't. I go, right, I'll make sure to do that later. That is one to put on the to-do list. Right, and I admire people. I have time and effort and love for people who can just go, oh, I need to make a doctor's appointment. Beep, beep, beep, beep. Hello, doctor, can I have an appointment, please? Whoa, what is happening here? Normally I go, right, I need to make a doctor's appointment, and then I will think about that for several days, and I'll think about when that needs to take place. Or I'll look at something in my house and go, oh, that needs to go there. And just think about it. I won't actually do it. And that 2-minute rule, if you could do it, if you're that person that can just put something away, then I admire it. I'm down for it. That is you, and I'm pleased for you. But unfortunately, much to the upset of my entire family, that is not me. If you could just see something and take, oh, that's a 2-minute job, I'm just going to do it, then frankly, you're a better person than me. But my problem is, right, when I start doing it, when I start sort of doing these 2-minute jobs, every time I do a 2-minute job, I then discover another 2-minute job and I discover another one. And that leads to another one. Before you know where you are, you've just spent the whole day just doing 2-minute jobs. They add up, these 2-minute jobs. Oh, rant. I do it. You say that's a good idea. It is a good idea, but I'm not sure I can do it. I need time to process. Need time to think. I don't know. What do you think? If you've got an opinion, you can get in touch. You can find me on Instagram, John on the Radio. Let me know your thoughts. A 2-minute job. But then what if you... So, for instance, here's an example, right? 2-minute job, putting something in the dishwasher. Okay, I arrive, I go to put something in the dishwasher. Then I discover that the dishwasher now needs emptying. I empty the dishwasher. In emptying the dishwasher, I realise that one or two items that emptied the dishwasher, they need a little bit of extra rinse. I give those a little bit of extra rinse. As I do that, I then discover that we're running low on washing up liquid. I go and get some more washing up. Before I know where I've spent my whole day. This is it. And that's what I fear. Anyway... Oh, there's an insight into my life. Ladies, gents, boys and girls, you're listening to SRFM, the heart of KSA, and my name is John Andrews, and I am hopefully going to be less ranty in the next link. Anyway, if you've got a 2-minute job, go and do it. That seems to be the thing to do. SRFM, heart of KSA!

Yes, deep in your love, which is where I hope the Shabab Web and At Show is. I hope it is deep in your love. You're listening to the Shabab Web and At Show here on SRFM, the heart of KSA, and we are coming to you from Riyadh, and I hope that you, wherever it is you are, whatever it is you're doing, you're safe, you're healthy, and you're well. What a time to be alive. What a time to be alive. We're having a great time here on the show. Now, we are doing some life hacks because here at SRFM, the national broadcaster, national, not just Riyadh, not just Jeddah, all over beloved KSA. Here it is. We are, and beyond. People are listening to us all over the world. We're international through the power of the internet. I don't know if you've heard of it. I expect the internet will be quite big one day. Through the power of the internet, you can listen to us anywhere you like. If you are keen, if you want to, you don't have to, but if you want to, you can listen to us through Saudi Radio Plus. 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Store, I don't know. Anyway, do that. 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You can do that now. But while you're listening to those, let's have some more top tips. Let's have some more top tips. So we just did the 2-minute rule, which sounds like a great idea, but I can't do it. Next is the grocery store eye level secret. Are you ready for this? As I spill these grocery store secrets, right? This one's a bit of a silly one. I think probably people might have worked this out. So grocery stores put all the expensive items at eye level. If you want better deals, look to the bottom shelves. The generic or bulk brands are tucked away down there because the stores make less profit on them. Is that true? Store owners, people, is that true, my beloved supermarket people? Should I be looking at the bottom shelves? Is the bottom shelves the place to look for the bulk items, for the cheaper stuff? I'd love to know. Is that generically true? Anyway, let's say it is. It's good for our top tips. Do check the bottom shelves. That's the place to look. I'm going to be checking the bottom shelves from here on in because that's where I want to get my deals. Ladies and gentlemen, boys and girls, we are only 28 minutes away from SRFM Shuffle. You want to stick around for that? We're going to play some different tunes. But right now, it's time to dance out of my head with the Lux Tides. Sounds painful. Don't touch your dials.

next. That is from a little known artist, Taylor Swift. Do you know what? I've heard one or two of her songs. I think she's going to be big. I think she's going to be big, Taylor. So watch this space. Do keep your eyes peeled on Taylor Swift. I think she's going to be a big artist in the future. Now, we are looking at life hacks. Life hacks. Now, I've got another one for you, and I'm not sure I agree. I'd be interested to know, do you think this is a good idea? You can get in touch with me on Instagram, John on the Radio. Let me know your thoughts. So, here we go. Here is one, the foggy mirror solution. Are you tired? Are you tired of your mirror in your bathroom's fogging up, right? Well, you can rub a small amount of shaving cream on the glass, then wipe it off with a dry towel. It creates a microscopic film that prevents steam from sticking to it for up to 2 weeks. Is that true? Have I spent my entire life with foggy bathroom windows and all I needed to do was rub a small amount of shaving cream on it and then rub it off again? What? No way. Is that a thing? I need to know. Does anyone know if that's true or not? So what you can do is if you rub shaving cream on your mirror and then rub it off again, apparently no fog, no more fog. And if so, why don't I use that when I go snorkeling and places like that? Is that a thing? Who knows? Ladies and gents, here is Ella Henderson with Rudimental, and this is Alibi. And I'm going to go and, if you need me, I'm going to go and be rubbing some shaving cream on some windows and doing a small experiment. Let's see how we go. 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

Yes, and that is Safri Duo featuring Chris Sande, and it is time for you to let him go. Now, you're listening to SRFM, the heart of KSA, from the SBA, coming to you all the way from Riyadh. I hope you're having a lovely time, wherever it is you are, whatever it is you are doing. Hope you're enjoying yourselves. Now, we've been going through life hacks, and some of them are better than others, if we're being real. Now, here is the last of our life hacks before we move into SRFM Shuffle. We're about 7 minutes away from seeing what happens with SRFM Shuffle. We've got, what are the options for SRFM Shuffle? We've got boy bands, 90s dance. Ooh, a bit of 90s dance. Is that what we want this evening? Do we want a bit of 90s dance in our lives? I'm not sure. I don't know. Maybe 90s dance, naughty bangers. We've got, what else we've got? We've got girl bands, acoustic. Maybe a nice acoustic evening. See where that goes. We've got some 80s classics. There's so many different options. I wonder where we are going to go. We will find out. We'll find out in about 7 minutes. So stick with us. Don't touch your dials. We're going to be looking at that. Now, we're going to be playing SRFM Shuffle. Before we go any further, let's finish off our life hacks. What life hacks are there? I hear you ask. Now, I'm sure you're sat in your car, sat at home, sat listening to my dulcet tones, wherever it is you are, in Saudi Arabia, or maybe even further afield through the use of the tinterweb. Wherever it is you are, here is a life hack for you. The where did I park hack. Now, if you are as forgetful as I have been known to be, I actually once spent about 35 minutes, maybe even longer than that, maybe closer to an hour, searching for my car outside of Boulevard World not so long ago. Well, I say not so long ago, about a while ago, maybe a year or so ago. I took my son to the eSports. Have you ever been to the eSports at Boulevard World? Unbelievable. Anyway, I went there a couple of years ago and managed to lose my car. I spent probably about an hour searching for that car up and down. In the end, I was about three bays over. But you do have that sinking feeling when you're looking for your car and you can't find your car, and you're like, I'm sure it was here. And then maybe you've got children with you like I did, and I was like, no, it's fine, it's gonna be fine, absolutely fine, what could be wrong, it'll be here. And then as you continue to frantically go up and down, all the while that rising panic, rising anxiety inside you saying, no, what's happened to your car? Where's your car gone? And I'm sure we've all had that. So to avoid that, because we don't want that, we don't want the I've lost my car anxiety, then here is a top tip, right? Instead of wandering the parking lot, take a photo of your car relative to a landmark or parking pole letter. I do that, right? I have been known to do that, but certainly when I park at the airport, right? In Riyadh Airport, you've got these numbers bay. There's numbers above the in the parking lot. So what I tend to do is take a photograph of that numbered bay, that number and that stops me from losing my parking space. Now, you might be sat there going, what an idiot. That man is an idiot. Who loses their car? It's more common than you think, I think, beloved listeners. There you go. So take a photograph, and that will stop the what can only be described as quite intense anxiety that you get when you think you've lost your car. When you're wandering up and down and children are saying things, I thought the car was here. Do you know where the car is, Daddy? Yep, absolutely fine. I know where it is. Maybe taking a photo of it will help. And let me know if this tip will help you. You can get in touch with me on John on the radio. That's my Instagram. Find me on Instagram, send me a message, and you can let me know, is that a helpful tip? Now, we've got about 5 minutes, 3 or 4 minutes left, and we're going to pivot to SRFM Shuffle. But before we do that, here is Bang Bang by Felix Jean. Don't touch your dials.

Yes, that is Ella Henson with Alok, and they are Under the Sun, which we all are, I suppose. So singing about it, I suppose, is a bit odd because we're all under the sun. Anyway, we'll move on. Let's not question it. Let's not get too bogged down in it. Now, it's that time of the evening on here on SRFM on the Shabab Webinar Show when we are going to play the absolutely wonderful game of SRFM Shuffle. We're going to pick a different soundtrack. We're going to let the algorithm do its thing, and we're going to find out what is the what is going to be the playlist for the rest of the evening. Now, the options are boy bands, 90s dance, we've got groove tracks, we've got dance anthems, dad rock, Oasis, and old school Britpop classics. Well, that'd be good, wouldn't it? We've got some sing-along classics. There's lots in here. We're going to spin the wheel. I wish I could tell you it was a real wheel, but actually, in fact, it's just a random name generator on my phone. And what we're going to get, we've got... There you go, that was my own, very own sound effect. I did it with my mouth. There we go, there's the sound effect. And we have got Naughty Bangers. That's it, Naughty Bangers. So all these songs are from the noughties. The noughties is between 2000 and 2010. So I'm sure all there's some absolute classics in here. This is what we're going to start with, and you are going to enjoy it because it is impossible not to enjoy The White Stripes and the Seven Nation Army. Ladies and gents, don't touch your dials.

Yes, that is Backstreet Boys on our SRFM Shuffle. Who doesn't like a bit of Backstreet Boys? We are listening to Naughty Bangers here on the Shabab Web and Out Show for the final hour of the show. I hope you are enjoying them as much as I did. We had a bit of White Stripes. We've got a bit of Backstreet Boys. What's coming up next? Oh, get ready, ladies and gents, because here's Beyonce, and she's crazy in love.

is Crazy in Love, Beyonce. Everyone loves a bit of Beyonce, don't they? Featuring Jay-Z. You're listening to SRF in the Heart of KSA. My name's John Andrews here on the Shabab Wabanat Show. Hope you're enjoying it as much as I am. The weekend is still with us, but not for much longer. Enjoy every last minute here on SRFM. Here is Shepherd and Geronimo.

Yes, that is Avicii, Waiting for Love, and you're listening to SRFM, the heart of KSA. My name's John, and this is SRFM Shuffle on the Shabab Wabanat Show. I hope you're having a good time. Wherever you are, whatever it is you're doing, I hope you're enjoying yourself. We are going to be playing some more of these naughty bangers, these tunes from 2000 to 2010. Do you remember some of these? We've had some absolute classics. And do you know what I'm also going to do, because I'm nice like that, is I'm going to give you some revision tips. So this is going out to the Shabab Wabanats, or if you have a Shabab Wabanat in your life that needs a bit of some revision tips, what we're going to do is we're going to discuss some of those top tips in as we go through SRFM Shuffle. Here is one of my all-time favourites. This is A Sky Full of Stars, Coldplay.

can't go wrong with a bit of Coldplay, Sky Full of Stars. Do you know that was written by Avicii? Or at least Avicii was involved in the writing of that? My goodness, what a talent he was. Now, we are talking a little bit about revision strategies. There's always exams happening to to you Shabab Wabanats, and also there's always exams happening to the people in your lives that might be taking exams. So I'm going to go through a few top tips to keep you going while we play SRFM Shuffle. So here we go. So here's the first one, right? We call it the Pomodoro Spirit. So don't spend hours and hours and hours and hours and hours revising. The top tip is you want to study for about 20 to 25 minutes and take a 5 minute break, right? Anything longer than 30 minutes, you're just going to lose focus. So if you are someone that revises, which I'm sure we all are at some stage, then what you need to do is make sure you're revising for 20 to 25 minutes. There is no point revising for longer than that in one go because you'll lose focus and you won't be able to remember it. So 20 to 25 minutes, have a break, and then get back to it. Here we go. Then hopefully there will be nothing holding you back, like Shawn Mendes.

Yes, you're listening to SFM Shuffle with me, John Andrews, here on the Shabab Webinar Show. That was Best Days of Your Life. Now we're talking revision strategies. If you've got an exam coming up, here's some top tips. We talked about the Pomodoro method. So you should be revising 20, 25 minutes before having a small break and then back to it. Now, the next one, the Feynman method, named after Richard Feynman, who famously said, if you don't understand anything unless you can try and teach it to a six-year-old, not 60, six-year-old. So if you're trying to remember something, if you're trying to know something and remember something, then a good idea is to try and teach it to the wall, teach it to your dog, teach it to another person. By teaching it, you're much more likely to remember it. Here is a bit of Robin and Every Heartbeat.

0: I'm your host, John Andrews, and I am here all the way to 10 p.m., which actually isn't very far away. Now, excuse me, everyone. Now, the wonderful Zane's been in touch, and he is harking back to a top tip, a hack we talked about earlier, and that was taking a photograph of where you've parked your car. And he's saying there should be a shortcut on your phone, on your iOS, or in whatever phone it is you use, that shortcut says, right, save this spot. Just save this spot so that you can come back to it later. So when you park your car, maybe it can automatically save that spot. I agree, Zane. That is a really, really, really good idea. Now we're carrying on with, you should patent it. You should sell it to somebody. That is a great idea. I'm sorry I've just released it on radio. That's probably your million-dollar idea, and I've just told the world. Anyway, here is TikTok by Kesha, as we have our SRFM shuffle.
1: So I'm gonna hit this city before I leave, brush my teeth, 'cause when I leave for the night, I ain't coming back.

That is Kesha with TikTok, which was written before, I think, before TikTok came out. So there we go. There's a bit of a moment for you. Now, we're talking revision strategies here on SRFM, and here is a revision strategy for you. What about the idea of blurting? Blurting's good. It's like you brain dump down everything you know. So you read everything, you read something, you blurt it down onto a page, you look at it, and then you open a book with a red pen to write everything you've missed. Hopefully then that will fill in the gaps, and then once you've done that, you can have another go. Blurting is a fantastic way of revising. Now, you're listening to SRFM Shuffle. We've only got 15 minutes left in the show. Here is Umbrella, Rihanna. Take three.

Well done, Rihanna and Umbrella. Now, we're talking revision strategies here on SRFM because you Shabab Wabanats, you need to make sure those exams are going well for you. Here's a good one, active recall. Active is really important. You can't just read something. You've got to be dealing with it. You've got to be answering questions on it. You can't just go highlighting. You can't do things like that. You can't just read it. You need to be actively dealing with that information, either turning it into turning a piece of text into a diagram or answering questions. You've got to be active. So don't forget the power of active recall, flashcards, that kind of thing. And here you go. Here is a 21st century top tip for you. My 21st century top tip for you is the idea of 21st century top tip is use AI. Ask AI to ask you questions. It will give you thousands and thousands and thousands and thousands and thousands of questions. And that is, you could just go and go and go and go. So AI, quiz yourself and try and keep that recall active. Ladies and gents, here's a bit of Imagine Dragons.

Yes, that is Shut Up and Dance With Me, Walk the Moon. You've been listening to SRFM, and I'm John Andrews. So we're coming to the end of SRFM Shuffle. We're coming to the end of the show, in fact. But don't panic, don't worry, we'll be around again next week. It's still here, it's going to be here. Don't panic, don't worry. Now, I hope you've had a lovely time. I've enjoyed playing your songs, and thank you so much for listening to me. It's such a privilege for you to have chosen us to listen to. So thank you very much. I'm going to leave you with your final revision strategy. So if you are someone that is thinking about revising or preparing for exams, then I encourage you to get as much sleep as you possibly can. Sleep is a really important part of memory building, a really important part of keeping that brain going strong. So do keep that sleep going. It's really, really vital. What we're going to do is we're going to finish off with a bit of Katy Perry. Here's a little bit of Firework. And ladies and gents, I'll see you next weekend.

Saudi Arabia aims for a sufficient 400% increase in total hotel rooms in the host cities. Currently, the five cities combined offer 46,904 rooms, including 21,116 in Riyadh, 13,474 in Jeddah, 1,029 in Neom, 10,500 in Khobar, and 751 in Abha. This expansion is part of a $37.8 billion development plan to be completed by 2030. SRFM, the heart of KSA.

Saudi Arabia is rapidly transforming into one of the world's most exciting cultural and entertainment destinations. And at the heart of this transformation are its large-scale festivals, most notably Riyadh season and Al-Ula season. These festivals are more than just events. They are powerful tools for showcasing the kingdom's identity, creativity, and global ambition. Let's start with Riyadh season. Launched in 2019, it has quickly become one of the largest entertainment festivals in the world. Each year, it transforms the capital into a vibrant hub of concerts, sporting events, theatrical performances, and immersive experiences. 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Turning Riyadh into a city that truly never sleeps during the season. What makes Riyadh season specially effective from a promotional standpoint is its diversity. There is something for everyone. Families, tourists, sports fans, and cultural lovers. 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The festival focuses on culture, heritage, and luxury tourism. 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Promoting Al-Ula season relies heavily on storytelling. 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Now, when we talk about promoting these festivals effectively, several key strategies stand out. 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Both Riyadh season and Al-Ula season
succeed because they focus on creating memorable, immersive experiences rather than just events. In conclusion, promoting Saudi festivals like Riyadh season and Al-Ula season is not just about advertising events, it's about telling a story of transformation, culture, and opportunity. 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

In Khobar, the third host city, public transport development plans include a high-efficiency multimodal network. This will feature over 4,000 kilometers of roadways, 400 kilometers of public bus routes, one major international airport, and three additional smaller airports. 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

Welcome on back, y'all, to a new episode of Saudi Arabia's Urban Development Program. You're tuned in to SRFM, and today I want to take you guys through Amala. This is the kingdom's new home for wellness on the Red Sea. I think it's time for us to take a break from our busy lives and go ahead and experience something on a coastline. A place that until recently most of the world had never heard of and is opening its doors as one of the most ambitious wellness destinations anywhere on Earth. It's called Amala. The news is simple with the opening of its first resort on the Red Sea coast, probably one of the most beautiful places on Earth, and it's opening its doorway into a much richer history. So what Amala actually is and what it tells us about the kingdom and where it's heading is really interesting. Let's go ahead and start off with the name. Amala comes from the Arabic word for hope. It's the perfect fitting name for a place built entirely around renewal and well-being. The location is extraordinary. This is sitting in the kingdom's northwestern coast in the Tabuk region. The rugged mountains meet the Red Sea and least discovered stretches of the entire country, and Amala is the project that opens to the world. So what kind of destination is this? Amala is being developed by the Red Sea Global. It's a company that's owned by the Public Investment Fund. So this is a state-backed national project. This is not a private venture. It's actually their second major tourism destination. After the Red Sea destination, which began welcoming guests back in 2023. But while many resort destinations are all about sun, sand, and shopping, Amala has one very specific and deliberate theme: wellness and health, longevity and renewal. The entire concept is built around the idea of coming to this place to feel better, physically, mentally, spiritually, and you're leaving genuinely transformed. And it's described as a destination focused on the art of comprehensive wellness. So just imagine the tailored, enriched experience amid all of those beautiful, pristine natural landscapes.

Now, to make it concrete, because the lineup of what's being built is remarkable, Amada's first phase centers on an area called the Triple Bay. What this means is it's going to bring together some of the most respected names in the global luxury and wellness. And the destinations plan to reach 4,000 keys upon full completion. So the picture what a guest actually experiences here, y'all. You arrive somewhere and the focus is not simply luxury for its sake, but genuinely well-being. You've got world-class spas, you've got fitness programs, longevity clinics offering medical-grade treatments. In fact, don't even get me started on the nourishing cuisines designed by the experts. The sea is right in front of you. The mountains are behind you, and you've got coral reefs offshore. This is a setting deliberately designed to calm the body, restore the mind.

You might say this isn't only a place to relax, although you 100% can, it's a place to invest in your own health, because health is wealth. Now here's the part I find extremely important, the part that really sets Amala from any kind of tourism development you see in much of the world. Amala is built on a principle called regenerative tourism. You've heard of sustainable tourism, and it's the idea of not damaging the environment. Regenerative tourism goes a crucial step further. You guys need to understand this. The goal is not merely to avoid harm. It's to leave the natural environment better than when it was found. So what this means is you've got activity to improve the ecosystem. And this is not the slogan. The engineering backs it up. The entire destination runs off grids on clean, renewable energy, powered by a 250 megawatt solar park, and it's also powered with a 700 megawatt hour battery storage system. So, to put this in perspective, this vast luxury destination is operating without drawing on fossil fuel grid power. This is a deep commitment to protecting the surrounding environment, the coral reefs, the marine life, the desert, and coastal habitats.

There's even coral nurseries and research laboratories, guys. There's even a landscape nursery. It's called Botanica, and it grows native plants to support ecological restoration. Now, whether you get the chance to visit Amala in the future, many of us will get the chance, and it's worth understanding what it stands for. This is a huge sign for the world that the country we're building, one that treasures its natural beauty, thinks in decades rather than quarters, and wants its visitors to leave not just rested, but genuinely renewed.

Amala is the place whose very name means hope. Ladies and gentlemen, that's it for today's urban development program right here on SRFM. Thank you all for tuning in. I wish you guys a wonderful day, and we'll catch you guys on the next one. Bye-bye for now.

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Defying limits, NEOM Stadium promises an elevated experience powered by innovation and renewable energy for FIFA World Cup 2034. NEOM Stadium stands out with its unique location. More than 350 meters above ground level, designed to be one of the world's most iconic landmarks. It will seat over 46,000 fans and run entirely on renewable energy, epitomizing the future of sustainable stadiums. FIFA World Cup 2034. Growing together.

Hi, everyone, and welcome to this fitness bit here on SRFM, the heart of KSA. I am Dre AA, and I'm joined by Mr. Abdullah, and we're going to take you through a very interesting concept that may be new to some, but I guarantee you, once you hear more about it, you'll be very familiar with the concept. And we're going to be discussing maximizing your NEAT. Now, what is that? What does it mean? I'm going to explain it all to you, and hopefully you'll be taking away something very interesting from today's little segment. Enjoy the break. So yeah, welcome back, everyone. When people think about burning calories or improving fitness, they normally think about formal exercise. They imagine running, lifting weights, attending a fitness class, or cycling, or spending an hour in the gym. However, structured exercise is only one part of how active we are each day. Another important factor is something called NEAT. Now, what is NEAT? NEAT stands for non-exercise activity thermogenesis. That sounds complicated, but it's actually a pretty simple idea. You see, NEAT refers to the energy you use through everyday movements that are not formally exercise, sleeping, or eat. It includes walking around the office, climbing stairs, cleaning the house, shopping, gardening, standing, carrying groceries, playing with your kids, and even small movements throughout the day. For some people, differences in NEAT can significantly influence their overall daily energy expenditure. Imagine two people who both complete the same 40-minute workout. The first person spends the remainder of the day sitting at a desk, driving, watching television, and using lifts. The second person walks to meetings, uses the stairs, completes household tasks, takes an evening walk, and plays actively with their children. Both people exercised, but the second person accumulated far more movement across the entire day. This is why one workout does not automatically make someone active. You could train for an hour and still remain largely sedentary during the other hours of when you're awake. Maximizing NEAT is about finding realistic ways to move more frequently. One of the simplest methods is walking. Walking is accessible, does not normally require special equipment, and can add to many routines. You can park slightly farther away from the entrance, walk while making a phone call, take a short walk during your lunch break, or walk around the neighborhood after dinner. These short periods add up. 10 minutes of walking in the morning, in the afternoon, and at night creates a 30 minute of additional movement. Another strategy is to use the stairs when practical. You do not have to climb 20 floors every day. Even choosing the stairs for one or two levels can increase movements. Standing more frequently can also help reduce long periods of uninterrupted sitting. Standing alone does not replace exercise, but moving from sitting to standing often creates opportunities to walk, stretch, and change position. At work, consider setting a reminder to stand or move every 30 to 60 minutes. You might walk to speak to a colleague rather than sending a message. You could refill your water bottle, you could use the printer far away, or take a brief moment to walk between your tasks. Meetings can occasionally become walking meetings, particularly when only two people are involved or no screens are required. At home, daily chores can contribute more movement than people realize. Vacuuming, washing the car, tidying rooms, carrying laundry, preparing food, and gardening all require energy. Rather than seeing every household task as an inconvenience, consider it part of your daily movement. Parents can also increase NEAT by becoming more active during family time. Instead of all watching the children play from a chair, join them. Kick a football, walk around the park, play simple games, or dance at home. This benefits the parent and also just demonstrates an active lifestyle to your child. Technology has made life more convenient, but convenience often removes movement. Food delivery, online shopping, escalators, lifts, remote controls, and drive-through services save time, but they also reduce opportunities to move. There is nothing wrong with using convenience when necessary. The aim is simply to notice when movement has disappeared
from your day. You could carry a shopping basket instead of using a trolley for a small number of items. You could walk to a nearby shop rather than drive. You could stand up and change something instead of asking someone else to do it for you. These choices seem minor, but neat is built through minor actions. Step counts can be useful for awareness, and this is very, very true because they are not perfect measures of health, but they can show us much and how little we move during the day. Rather than immediately aiming for an unrealistic number, track your normal steps for 1 week. Then try to increase your average gradually. If you currently average 4,000 steps, aim for 5,000 or 5,500 before trying to reach 10,000. The best target is one that encourages improvement without becoming overwhelming. It is also important to understand that more movement can support health even when it does not feel like a workout. Breaking up long periods of sitting may support circulation, mobility, blood sugar management, and general well-being. Frequent movement can also reduce stiffness, particularly when people work at desks. Neat can be especially useful for people who struggle to find a full hour of exercise. You may not have time for a long gym session every day, but you may be able to find several 5-minute periods to move. Take the stairs, walk during a call, perform a few household tasks, park further away, or move while watching television. During an advertisement or between episodes, stand up, stretch, walk around the room, or complete a simple task. Neat should not become another source of obsession. You do not need to pace around your home at midnight because your watch says you have missed your target. Rest is important. The aim is to reduce unnecessary inactivity by building moments of naturally into your lifestyle. Formal exercise remains valuable because it can improve strength, cardiovascular fitness, mobility, and sporting performance in ways that daily movement alone may not. Neat is not a replacement for training. It is to complement a life that you want. Think of structured exercise as one important appointment in the day, and neat as everything you do between those appointments. To increase your neat, begin with your existing routine. Look at 3 moments where you can move more. Perhaps you walk for 10 minutes after lunch, take the stairs at work, or play actively with your children in the evening. Once these behaviors feel normal, add another. The goal is not to make life inconvenient. It is to make movement convenient. Our bodies are designed to move regularly, not during scheduled workouts. The gym may improve your fitness, but your daily habits determine how active your lifestyle truly is. Stand more often, walk whenever practical, take the longer route occasionally, complete your chores, and make movement part of your family and social time. When it comes to neat, every small movement counts. This has been your Fitness Bit here on SRFM. I am Dre Debele, supported by the ever incredible Mr. Abdullah. Thank you for joining us today. We'll catch you guys next time on SRFM, the heart of KSA.

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Let's talk today about how to be organized. Ah, well, that is a tough question. How is a person going to get organized in their life? If you're already organized, well, lucky you. A lot of us are not. Now, everybody wants a formula for making their homes and lives neat and tidy. Sadly, there's no secret formula for getting organized. But one thing that makes a huge difference is knowing that getting organized is actually much easier to achieve through small daily organizing actions than through grand life-changing plans. In general, big plans to get organized bring out the perfectionist in you, which leads you to, of course, procrastinate. You postpone everything about that, right? The more grandiose your vision of a perfectly organized life, the more procrastination will sabotage you. Now, even if you do go on a massive organizing rampage, the results will be short-lived unless you keep up good decluttering

organizing habits. And before you know it, it'll be chaos all over again. And so the strategy that's likely to be the most effective, that will keep your inner perfectionist under control and that will last, is to decide on some daily organizing tasks that are pretty much non-negotiable. Like brushing your teeth. You just do them every day.

All right, here are 10 ways to be neat, tidy, and organized every day. One, make the bed. It sends a powerful message of order and self-care to your subconscious, especially when you come home and it's all nice and neat. Put things away after using them. Yes, everything. If there's no place to put something, though, throw out something you haven't used in a while to make room. If you notice something broken and you know you're not gonna repair it, come on, be honest, you probably won't, then just get it thrown out or donate it immediately. Be alert for anything not used or loved and discard or donate it immediately. Keeping it is costing you time, space, energy, and mental clutter. Wipe down the kitchen sink, counters, and dining table after every meal, especially after dinner. You'll feel organized as you head to bed and when you get up in the morning. Load and run the dishwasher or wash the dishes after dinner. Dirty dishes are demoralizing. Yes, you don't want them in the sink, you don't want to see them. No, get rid of them right away. All right, besides wiping down the kitchen sink and counters and dining table, run a cordless vacuum over the kitchen and living area floor where you just ate or where you've been walking around. It'll take a few minutes, but will make a big difference to the way your home looks and feels. Yes, Nareen, especially if you've got 4 cats. Good Lord, all the fur everywhere. Keep it clean. Check whether anything needs replacing in your kitchen, bathroom, or office, and add items to your diary, shopping app, or to-do list. Number 9, refill coffee beans and water in the espresso machine if you've got one. Do anything tonight that will ease morning stress tomorrow. Put clothes in the hamper or hang them up to air after wearing and put laundered or aired clothes away. Be kind to your clothes and shoes, yes. So doing these things costs a little time, but the rewards include being organized, setting a good example for the kids, having more energy and motivation, and feeling great. All right, that was Let Me Advise You, where we talked about how to be organized in small doses every day. This was me, Nareen Bamana, with director Abdullah Al-Kaid. Thank you all for tuning in, and have a wonderful day.

The Kingdom's transportation network offers a wide range of international travel options and domestic services, including air, sea, road, and rail. Saudi Arabia boasts 16 international airports and extensive road, rail, and public bus networks, enabling efficient and fast travel across regions. SRFM, the heart of KSA.

NEOM's transportation strategy focuses on creating the world's first fully connected and sustainable mobility system. Public and personal transport services will be powered by a network of automated rapid transit ART systems, resembling trams, and personal rapid transit PRT systems with self-driving pods. These systems will operate on 5 horizontal transport layers at elevations of 30, 150, 250, 350, and 450 meters above ground. 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

Level up your life. Hey you, yes you, I know you want to change your life in a positive way, and I know you need to make your dreams come true, and you know what, you deserve it. You should be happy and content with your life, so it is best to embark on this journey right away, because the sooner you start, the more you will achieve. And before we go further, I just want to say that you should never doubt yourself or tell yourself that you don't have what it takes. Successful people aren't any more special than you are. They just believed in themselves and put in work and consistency, and now it's your turn to do the same. First of all, you have to figure out what leveling up means to you. Is it mainly about your career, or do you want to change as a person, or maybe focus on your looks? Ask yourself, what are all the ways in which you want to change? There's no need to hold yourself back here. Just let everything you want to change in your life, whether it is big or small, if you're really shy but you want to be confident and outgoing, you can make it happen. Or if you want to be rich or well known in your field, you can go and do that. Have the courage to go after your wildest dreams or the craziest goals. After you figured out what exactly you want to change or what kind of person you want to become, you of course have to come up with a plan, and not just any short or simple plan you can come up with in 2 minutes. You have to create a plan that is realistic, detailed, and takes everything into account. And when I say realistic, I don't mean that you should be pessimistic or think that everything will be really hard. But if you want to achieve something big or difficult fast, that means that you have to work hard on possibly push yourself to do things that you are scared to do. Your plan should cover what are the things you should do step by step, by what time, and with what kind of schedule. Make sure to also have a plan for when things go wrong. You don't need to figure out everything by yourself. There are many people in the same situation as you are, and there are people who have done exactly what you want to do. Find these people, follow them on social media, and read their books. Learn from them and let them motivate you. If you want to grow, you have a lot to learn. You might want to learn a new language, or maybe you need to refrain from procrastinating a lot, or perhaps you wish you were better at group conversations, or that you could give a presentation to a big audience. Learning new skills can have a huge positive impact on your life, so you'll definitely want to put in the effort. Keep in mind that to really learn a new skill, you will have to spend a lot of time on it. Only choose to learn things that really matter to you and that you really want to practice possibly for years to come. To level up your life, you will want to find good resources for all those skills you want to learn. If you want to become more confident, or for example, learn things faster, you can always find someone on YouTube who will teach you to do so. This is just a simple technique that you can do literally right away. Ask yourself, what are all the skills and topics you want to learn about? Write down everything you want to learn or what you think would help you on your leveling up journey, and then find good resources to learn from. If you want to change your life, you have to change what you do every day. To get the most out of your time, you have to create a good, productive daily routine that supports your growth and your leveling up goals. Also, having the right friends and acquaintances is crucial. Whether you're planning on starting a business or hoping to get better career opportunities, the people you know can help you get further faster. We've already established that you have to change a lot when you are leveling up your life. Try to constantly ask yourself if there is something that you should do differently that you just haven't realized yet. Even the small things matter. Maybe you have a habit of hitting the snooze button for 15 minutes every morning, or you tend to think about yourself negatively. Changing these habits can make you much more productive or help you improve your confidence without extra effort. I know thinking about all these things you have to do to level up can feel intimidating, and you might have a really hard time believing in yourself, but keep pushing yourself forward.

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she read it. They slid in the DM with something generic. She don't even like going out. Got a new outfit, but nowhere to wear it. She think that I'm being disloyal when I'm in the street with a couple of killies. You ain't gotta worry about none of these. I'm grown, I'm done with these.